hair stopped growing. Is that even a thing? Haven't lost any of it, but something ain't the same. Maybe it's a metaphor. Is it even that deep? I think my hair stopped growing. Or is it me? I called Phil a couple times. He's probably sick of me. He said go easy on yourself, but what does that even mean? Sounds like good advice, but I just can't hear it right now.

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3: From the GBC newsroom at 7. The Spanish Premier has described the Gibraltar Treaty as a fair agreement that protects Spain's interests. Pedro Sánchez visited the frontier to mark the removal of the gate, accompanied by Foreign Minister José Manuel Álvarez. He said the agreement would promote cooperation, prosperity and employment on both sides of the border. The Chief Minister described the issues with the EES e-gate system at the airport as teething problems suffered around Europe. Fabian Picardo told GBC he was sure things would be evened out over the coming days. And the opposition leader says the frontier opening brings mixed emotions, but stressed that the time has come to build trust and confidence. Keith Azopardi described the Spanish Premier's visit as significant and said the treaty offered an opportunity for a new relationship with Spain. Your weather, bright and sunny today, highs of 32. That's the latest. I'm Robin Shepherd-Capurro.
4: BBC News with Chris Barrow. Hostilities between Iran and the United States are ratcheting up further, with explosions heard right across Iran and Tehran hitting back with drone strikes against US military facilities in Jordan, Kuwait and Bahrain. In Iraq too, the Prime Minister Ali al-Zaidi condemned a drone attack that violated the airspace of Erbil in the northern Kurdistan region. Barbara Platasha reports.
5: Iran's top negotiator issued a lengthy statement as the U.S. stepped up its airstrikes. Mohammad Bagher Ghalibaf called the conflict an existential war, emphasizing the importance of maintaining Iran's claim to the Strait of Hormuz by force, if necessary. But he also left the door open to negotiations. The U.S. says it's targeting Iran's ability to threaten shipping in the waterway. But in this latest round of strikes, Iranian media reported that a children's cancer hospital was evacuated after several missiles landed nearby.
4: President Zelensky of Ukraine has sacked his popular defense minister, Mykhailo Fedorov, who'd been in the job just 6 months and was seen as a key figure in the expansion of drone warfare against Russia. The dismissal has been met with stinging criticism. Here's Vitaly Shevchenko.
6: On the face of it, it's a very puzzling decision, because just 2 days ago, Volodymyr Zelensky, the president, he said that the Ukrainian army's position is the best ever. And this is, to a huge extent, thanks to Mykhailo Fedorov, he's greatly increased the role of drones. There's been various leaks and reports and rumors, including that he's being so reform-minded, he's upset too many apple carts by fighting corruption.
4: Russia's state nuclear corporation says the chief engineer at the Russian-controlled Zaporizhia nuclear power plant in Ukraine has been killed by a Ukrainian drone strike near the facility. The UN's nuclear watchdog, the IAEA, said it had been informed of the death and repeated its call for an end to all attacks on or near nuclear sites and their staff. Argentine fans are celebrating and England supporters are in mourning after Argentina beat England 2-1 to book a place in football's World Cup final. They'll play Spain on Sunday. Max, an American fan, gave this assessment.
7: Overall, I think England played well. Argentina played a little dirty, especially for the first 20 minutes or so. I think a goal up, they should have played more defensively. They're fantastic when they drop back and just hold the line. So yeah, just overall disappointed in how England played. I think that tactically they should have held together a bit more when they were a goal up. I think they should have seen the risk that Argentina posed as a strong attacking team and defensive, but Argentina's loose. They're not super tactically sound, and I think England had the leg up on them in that regard.
4: BBC News.
3: Good morning. Hope you're having a lovely start to your Thursday. Just hearing a bit of the analysis from the match last night there, the World Cup semi-final between Argentina and England. What did you think of the game? Argentina coming out on top 2-1. It's 4 minutes past 7. Right now, here's Ed Sheeran's latest.

It's Mae Stevens, it's Blue, it's Radio Gibraltar on a Thursday morning, 11 minutes past 7. I hope you're having a good start to your day. The 16th of July, it looks set like it's going to be another warm one today. What are your plans? Do let us know. Do you plan to head to Eastern Beach for perhaps the slop, which is later today? Slop, of course, stands for Stay Late and Order Pizza. It's

0: And yeah, what are your predictions for that? It'll be good to hear from you this morning. Today is World Snake Day, Robin.
1: World Snake Day?
0: Yeah.
1: Right, okay.
0: It's all about raising awareness.
1: I much prefer to talk staying late and eating and ordering pizza, but let's go with snakes.
0: I mean, look, snakes are, I suppose, a reptile that seems to come with negative connotations.
1: You snake.
0: Not that I'm calling you a snake, by the way. But there are over 3,500 snake species around the world. Some are venomous, some aren't. Do you see many snakes around where you live?
1: Every now and then up the rock.
0: Yeah, yeah, yeah.
1: Every now and then you get the odd sort of grass snake.
0: Yeah.
1: That is as far... That is as much as I've ever seen anyway. Well, I mean, without obviously having... Going to the enclosure in what's it called?
0: Alameda Wildlife
1: Park. In Alameda,
0: They've got a massive... what is it? Some kind of python. Yeah, Burmese python. Yeah, that's it.
1: It's beautiful thing.
0: Little one loves it. Little one loves it. It just goes there and just looks at the snake for ages. Yeah.
1: Yeah, there is something so kind of almost alien-like about them. I'm not surprised that most kids are fascinated by them. And then you grow up and you think, ugh.
0: Yeah. Bev been in touch. She says she loves snakes. Expand, Bev. Which ones?
1: I need to know more about this love for snakes.
0: And do let us know if you've ever come across any snakes in the wild before. We'd be good to hear from you this morning. As you said, sometimes you see them up the rock. I'm really racking my brain as to if I've ever actually seen a snake out in the wild in Jiv. I've seen photos and stuff. Some people have seen them. But I don't think I've ever really come across one. Even in my ventures up the rock, up the med steps and stuff, I've never really seen a snake.
1: What creeps me out most about a snake is that it can devour an animal like... much bigger than it.
0: Yes.
1: You know?
0: Depends which one, obviously. But yeah, some of them can't they?
1: Yeah.
0: Mm.
1: It's like, ooh, look, a cow. I'll just swallow that one whole.
0: Well, you've seen some... Yeah, I'm sure we're probably referring to the same kind of videos that you've seen, no? And it's just like, well, how on earth does that happen?
1: Yeah. Why can't I do that?
0: Yeah. But if you ever come across a snake, give Samuel L. Jackson a call. He knows how to sort them out. Right now, David Guetta and See It's Flames.

0: flames. David Guetta and Sia, it's Flames, Radio Gibraltar, 17 minutes past 7. Big happy birthday if you're celebrating today. Born on the same day as this gentleman right here.
1: Do you know who I am? I don't know how to put this, but I'm kind of a big deal. People know me.
2: My walls smell of rich mahogany.
0: Will Ferrell, of course. Would it be fair to say he plays pretty much kind of the same character in every film? Would that be fair? I don't know.
2: He's pretty typecast, but yeah. What an absolute specialist.
0: Yeah, that deadpan humour, which he has down to a T.
2: Amazing.
0: Anchorman, Old School, Elf, Step Brothers. The Eurovision film. I was a big fan of the Eurovision film, actually,
2: with Rachel McAdams. A lot of people were. I didn't like it myself, but I appreciate that. I think I'm in the minority.
0: I did enjoy that. You're a fan? Again, he's kind of like...
2: Will Ferrell is...
0: He's probably not everyone's cup of tea, I suppose. No, is it like a... When it comes to humour, it's always going to be subjective. You're always going to think someone's funny, someone's my, someone's not funny.
2: Yeah.
0: I guess maybe he's a little bit Marmite-y in that extent. His humour is quite...
2: I can see where you're coming...
0: Yeah.
2: I've not met many people that dislike Will Ferrell.
0: No, maybe not dislike, but maybe don't find him as funny as funny, others.
2: Yeah. Ron Burgundy is just one of the greatest comedy characters, like, ever.
0: Yeah, it's a great film, isn't it?
2: So funny. I watched it again recently, actually. Like, it's just, you can keep going back to it.
0: Yeah. Jenny says, love that guy. Cracks me up. Will Ferrell, who celebrates his... Has it a guess?
2: Let's go 60th.
0: So close,
2: 60 now.
0: So close. 59 today. Will Ferrell. Has he ever been in a serious film, by the way? That's my next question.
2: Oh, he must have been.
0: Has he ever had a serious role? If you recall one, let us know, because I can't think of one off the top of my head. His latest project, which is actually, funny enough, on his 59th birthday, is out on Netflix today. It's a new series called The Hawk. Yeah. A new series starring Will Ferrell, also co-created by Will Ferrell, about a professional golfer who becomes the face of a controversial new league competing with the PGA Tour.
2: Sounds familiar.
0: Yeah, it does, doesn't it? Will Ferrell celebrating his 59th birthday today. Let us know if you're a fan. Let us know some of your favourite Will Ferrell films. And if you're looking forward to that new series which we just mentioned there is out today. It's 20 past 7, it's Thursday morning. Hope you're having a great start to your day. Bit of a sports roundup coming up. We will be talking about last night's game. Right now, here's The Cure.

0: It's The Cure on Radio Gibraltar Friday. I'm in love. Not quite got there yet, but Thursday, not too bad, isn't it? 23 minutes past seven. In sports, yes, the World Cup final has been set. It's Spain versus Argentina, England.
1: Ah, what happened, man?
0: I know, close to their first World Cup final in 60 years, not to be, falling short 2-1, two late Argentina goals after having taken the lead, which I suppose makes it even more disappointing a little bit. Do let us know what you thought of last night's game. Would be good to hear from you. Where did you watch it? Did you watch it in the big screen in Casemates? I know that was busy, for example.
1: Había ambiente.
0: Yeah, definitely. After that Gordon goal, you're thinking it could be...
1: You thought it was going to just be... We watched it together. We thought it was going to be a magical night.
0: Yeah, I mean, well, getting too deep into the game, not a fan of Tuchel's substitutions, inviting pressure. You don't... Giving them space, cross after box, you could see... I mean, it's obviously hindsight's a wonderful thing, but it was coming, wasn't it? They hit the post a couple of times.
1: It was so disappointing.
0: Yeah.
1: It was so disappointing. Argentina were there for the
0: take. Yeah, I think so. To take the lead and then to just sit back and just allow them to come onto you.
1: But look, it's natural to let a team to go defensive if you're hanging on to... But the way they just parked about eight players in their own box and said... It worked against Mexico, but again, yeah... Different opposition.
0: Yeah, offered nothing on the counter, really. And
1: nothing. And team had both Argentina's centre-backs on yellow cards as well. It was just, it was crying out for bringing on some pace and counter-attacking and just picking them off.
0: Yeah.
1: And they didn't. They shrunk. And I think, like you said, I think Tuchel's got a lot to answer for.
0: Mm. Let us know what you thought of the game. Would you agree with that?
1: It was typical England in some ways. The Euro 2020 or 2021 final against Italy, igual.
0: Yeah.
1: Take the lead, it's there for the taking, and they disappear. And they end up losing.
0: Yeah.
1: Typical England.
0: Today, by the way, to move on very, very briefly, good luck to St. Joseph's. Play their second leg of the Europa Conference League first round tie. They're playing here in Jiv, of course. It's their first leg was away from home in Ireland last week, and they play Bohemian
1: up
0: FC 6 o'clock at the Europoint Stadium. So
1: tricky
0: good luck
1: one,
0: to St.
1: Just
0: Joseph. 2-0 down from the first leg.
1: Bohemians are so deep into their domestic league, and so they're kind of like really sort of, or at least in the first leg, were sort of, you know, very much ready and prepped. Different story for us here. Pre-season, really, and so it'll be it's a bit of a mountain to climb for St. Joseph's today, but with the heat and the pitch,
0: never know.
1: Cheeky bit of crosswinds down at Europa Point.
0: I mean, they did well last week. They were unlucky to lose 2-0 in that game. Europa in North Macedonia, they've got a mountain to climb. KF Skendia, the North Macedonian side, 5-0 up from the first leg. But hopefully both of them do themselves justice in today's matches. It's 26 minutes past 7. Right now, here's Freya Ridings, one of her new ones.

0: Freya Ridings, it's Wild Horse on Radio Gibraltar. It's a Thursday morning. Right now it's 7:30 and here's the latest.
1: The Spanish Premier has described the Gibraltar Treaty as a fair agreement that protects Spain's interests. Pedro Sánchez visited the frontier to mark the removal of the gate, accompanied by Foreign Minister José Manuel Álvarez. He said the agreement would promote cooperation, prosperity and employment on both sides of the border. The Chief Minister described the issues with the EES e-gate system at the airport as teething problems suffered around Europe. Fabian Picardo told GBC he was sure things would be evened out over the coming days. Regarding the frontier fence coming down, Mr. Picardo said it was even more significant to him personally than the removal of the gate. And the opposition leader says the frontier opening brings mixed emotions, but stressed that the time has come to build trust and confidence. Keith Azopardi described the Spanish Premier's visit to the Spanish side of the border as significant and said the treaty offered an opportunity for a new relationship with Spain. However, he said he still had concerns about the precise wording of the Concordat.
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1: Today, much like yesterday, bright and sunny with moderate fresh westerlies, highs of 32. It's currently 22 degrees.
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0: Deep Blue Something, it's Breakfast at Tiffany's on Radio Gibraltar. This Thursday morning, it's 23 minutes to 8. And right now for this morning's Fact of the Day, we're heading to South Korea, actually, for the second time this week. And we're talking about their border.
1: What were we talking about South Korea? Oh, the 7th of the month or something.
0: The 14th of the month. No, yes, that was it, yeah. We're heading to their border this morning with North Korea. Borders have been a topic of conversation the last few days, haven't they? The South Korea and North Korea's border, probably won't be too surprised to hear, is one of the most heavily guarded borders in the world. It's a 2.5 mile wide demilitarized zone, which is, as a result, obviously, nobody really wanting to get near it. People generally staying away, as they have done for years and decades and decades. And as a result...
1: I mean, if we thought there was tension at the border the other night, I imagine at this particular border, there's a similar pulp.
0: Yeah, well, I've never been there myself, so I couldn't tell you. I would imagine so. I mean, as a result of this lack of kind of human activity in and around the area, it has become, and I found this quite curious, it's become inadvertently one of the most pristine accidental nature reserves around. Now, established in 1953, the heavily landmined buffer has been free of human settlement and development for decades and decades, and that has allowed a diverse array of ecosystems to thrive, from mountains to marshes, all of them flourishing. In fact, South Korea's National Institute for Ecology has documented nearly 6,000 species there.
1: Oh, wow. Wow,
0: including
1: okay.
0: more than 100 endangered species, representing
1: like
0: more
1: what?
0: Than a third of South Korea's threatened wildlife. The red-crowned crane, the musk deer, long-tailed gorals, Asiatic black bears, their sightings of rare predators like the Korean bobcat, potential habitats for the elusive Amur leopard as well. In terms of flora, as well, satellite and botanical data have shown there's over 1,200 plant species present, with hundreds being rare and endemic only to the Korean Peninsula. So, pretty remarkable.
1: That is remarkable indeed, yeah.
0: It shows how nature can flourish, really, when there's no sign of humans.
1: Exactly.
0: It's humans to spoil it.
1: How about we just stay out of the way for once?
0: Yeah. As a result, the border has become... one of the most thriving accidental nature reserves around.
1: Right, so if anybody was tasked with sort of like finding some sort of structure to that border at some point, they'd have a few bobcats and black bears to deal with.
0: They'd have a good bit of nature in the way. Yeah. It's 20 to 8 this morning. Speaking of South Korea.

0: BTS on Radio Gibraltar with Dynamite. It's 17 minutes to 8. It's Thursday morning. Tomorrow at the cinema, the Odyssey. Christopher Nolan's take on Homer's epic. That gets underway. That's coming out in cinemas around the world tomorrow, including here in Gib. The first showing, as we mentioned there, is tomorrow evening. I was just looking a bit more into this, and I was seeing that before the cast and crew of The Odyssey started filming, Christopher Nolan made them all watch three films in preparation to kind of like gear them up for their role. Andrei Tarkovsky's Andrei Rublev from 1966, Akira Kurosawa's feudal epic Ran from 1985, and Martin Scorsese's The Last Temptation of Christ, 1988. I'll be honest, I haven't heard of all those films.
1: I was going to say, the first two just sound like tennis players to me, yeah. But yeah.
0: Yeah, so those are the three that he made them watch in the lead up to filming.
1: I imagine that have been reporting back and just being like, we'll definitely watch that. Yeah, you sure, Tom Holland, Zendaya? Yes.
0: On at 8 o'clock tomorrow, by the way.
1: Yeah,
0: it's a long one. Most kind of like epic films are these days, 178 minutes. But it looks like it's going to be a good one.
1: It's been really highly rated by Rotten Tomatoes, which is quite a popular sort of film critic website. No, it's been put right up there, 98%, which is near perfect. Mm. And quite interesting actually, hearing from Christopher Nolan, the director. He's credited the success of this to the success of Oppenheimer. He seems to think that without Oppenheimer having done so well, he wouldn't have been able to make this. And by the way, this is obviously one of the biggest and most popular, most successful directors out there. He says that if it wasn't for the Oscars of Oppenheimer, he wouldn't have been able to sell this one.
0: Yeah.
1: To the studios, to the cast and all the rest.
0: Yeah. By the way, speaking of cinemas, the outdoor cinema is back today. Dirty Dancing is on at the Alameda Open Air Theatre. Dirty Dancing. Nobody puts baby in the corner, that's for sure. Let us know if you're going. Still some tickets left. If you're going later today at the Alameda Open Air Theatre, 9:45, it begins the outdoor showing of Dirty Dancing. Why not? Let's play a bit of this, shall we?

0: Yeah, I've had the time of my life. Part of the soundtrack, of course, to Dirty Dancing, which is on at the Outdoor Cinema, the Alameda Open Air Theatre, later today. Let us know if you're going. It's 10 to 8 this Thursday morning. We were discussing before Will Ferrell's birthday. His 59th birthday, I think it was, wasn't it? Pete has since been in touch with some of his favourite Will Ferrell films. Step Brothers, then Elf, he would go for. Katia, very much an Elf fan herself. Andrew, good morning. Andrew says never heard of him. Never heard.
1: He's winding us up.
0: No, he's not. Nah. No, I'm pretty sure he's not.
1: As in Andrew. Andrew.
0: Andrew. And
1: Andrew. Andrew.
0: Andrew. Andrew. Andrew. Andrew. Andrew.
1: Yeah. He's winding us up.
0: No, I don't think he is. Good morning to. We posed the question. Has Will Ferrell ever starred in any serious films? I haven't seen any myself, but there are a few, actually, and Pete has been in touch with a couple. I don't know if you've seen any of these. Stranger Than Fiction from 2006, Everything Must Go, Downhill, The Shrink Next Door, Will and Harper. I haven't seen any
1: no,
0: of those.
1: No.
0: But yeah, those are some of the serious, dramatic, and perhaps maybe some of them dark comedy films that he starred in throughout his career.
1: Step Brothers is the one of... Did we just become best friends?
0: That's the one. Yeah. It's 8 minutes to eight. Taking a quick look what the Chronicle is saying very shortly, right after this one from Jungle. It's called The Wave.

0: It's Jungle on Radio Gibraltar with The Wave. It's Thursday morning, 5 to 8.
1: Sanchez and Pigardo watch as border gates are removed. That's the headline of today's Gibraltar Chronicle. Despite wide speculation that he would enter Gibraltar, the Spanish Prime Minister stayed on his side of the frontier despite the historical weight of the occasion, avoiding stepping foot on the isthmus. Elsewhere, Sir Peter says concordat and letter is enough. Artist Cristina Negrete was appointed by the Ministry of Culture to create 14 mementos which have been handed to the Spanish Prime Minister Pedro Sanchez, Spanish Foreign Minister José Manuel Álvarez and the UK Minister for Europe Stephen Doughty, amongst others. And bringing down the border fence represents the future. That's according to the Spanish Premier Pedro Sanchez. Once again, there's a lovely double page spread, actually, a collection of photos from down the years from the Chronicle photographer Johnny Bujeja, the legendary photographer Johnny Bujeja. About the changing landscape, no, of the Gibraltar-Spain border, and some really sort of intriguing images from there down the years. And just moving away from the treaty for just a moment, the Gibraltar government has plans to redevelop the entrance to St. Bernard's Hospital as part of a project designed to improve access, movement and the overall experience for patients, visitors and staff. So the hospital entrance project is set for completion April next year.
0: Right now, this morning's Sports Reflection with Levy at the S.
2: Good morning. On the 23rd July, the ninth day of the month of Av in the Hebrew calendar, is a day of fasting. We mourn the destruction of the first Jerusalem temple, destroyed by the Babylonians on the ninth of Av, 586 BCE, and the second temple destroyed by the Romans on the ninth of Av, 70 CE. During the fast, we sit on the floor, abstain from food and drink. In synagogues, we chant melodies permeated by mourning, etched in tears. In both Hebrew and Christian scriptures, Jerusalem is mentioned numerous times. It is testament also to Christianity's reverence for and attachment to the city, with recorded visits by Jesus to the Jerusalem temple. Dissenters deny the presence in Jerusalem of temples. And if there had been no Jerusalem temple, Hebrew and Christian scriptures must be a plan by Jews and Christians to falsify history, situating a temple in Jerusalem where there was none. There were two. The restless anguish recorded in Psalm 137 of captive Jews in Babylonian exile, yearning for Zion, was captured by Boney M. in 1979 in their reggae-style pop song by the Rivers of Babylon. We sat, we wept for Zion. Zion is a synonym for Jerusalem. And in these days of global upheaval, the words of the prophet Isaiah depicts a future of peace ending all global violence. Near the UN's headquarters, Isaiah's prophecy is engraved, "And nation shall not learn war anymore," it foretells. We lost two temples in Jerusalem. Time has not erased the memory. We still mourn and still hold on to spiritual nettles, certain that from the ashes of disaster will grow the roses of success. Shalom and have a great day.
0: Levy at the S with today's Pause for Reflection.
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1: From the GBC Newsroom at 8. Pedro Sanchez says the Gibraltar Treaty represents a just agreement that safeguards Spain's interests. The Spanish premier visited the frontier yesterday for a ceremony marking the removal of the gate. He said the deal would help resolve a long-standing dispute while supporting jobs and prosperity in the region. Treaty implementation at Gibraltar Airport got off to a difficult start after problems with the new European entry-exit system caused lengthy delays for arriving passengers. The chief minister described the issues as teething problems affecting the wider Schengen system. He said the technology is the responsibility of the Schengen authorities. And the government has designated parts of the frontier infrastructure as scheduled monuments under the Heritage and Antiques Act. This includes the formal protection of three historic limestone gate pillars in the frontier area. Your weather, bright and sunny today, highs of 32. That's the latest. I'm Robin Shepherd-Capurro.
8: BBC News with Moira Alderson. Hostilities between Iran and the United States are ratcheting up further, with explosions heard right across Iran and Tehran hitting back with drone strikes against US military facilities in Jordan, Kuwait and Bahrain. There were no immediate reports of casualties from any of Thursday's military activity. Here's Barbara Plettusher.
9: The U.S. says it's targeting Iran's ability to threaten shipping in the waterway. But in this latest round of strikes, Iranian media reported that a children's cancer hospital was evacuated after several missiles landed nearby. Washington has also reimposed a naval blockade on Iran and said it disabled an empty oil tanker that ignored warnings by firing into its smokestack. There was some positive news, though. The Iranians freed an American citizen they'd prevented from leaving the country, what President Trump called a gesture of goodwill.
8: President Zelensky of Ukraine has sacked his popular defense minister, Mykhailo Fedorov, who's been in the job just 6 months and was seen as a key figure in the expansion of drone warfare against Russia. The dismissal's been met with stinging domestic criticism. Here's Vitaly Shevchenko.
10: On the one hand, 6 months, especially for the defense minister, is such a short time. On the other hand, President Zelensky would be keen to show that he is doing something to continue reforms, continue taking Ukraine into the future. But how long, how deep is Volodymyr Zelensky's substitution bench is a big question. He can't keep replacing key figures endlessly.
8: Russia's state nuclear corporation says the chief engineer at the Russian-controlled Zaporizhzhia nuclear power plant in Ukraine has been killed by a Ukrainian drone strike near the facility. The UN's nuclear watchdog, the IAEA, said it had been informed of the death and repeated its call for an end to all attacks on or near nuclear sites and their staff. Russian forces seized the plant in the first weeks of Moscow's full-scale invasion in 2022. Argentine fans are celebrating and England supporters are in mourning after Argentina beat England 2-1 to book a place in football's World Cup final. They'll play Spain on Sunday. Argentine captain Lionel Messi called the semi-final victory quite a special one with all the historical context. Will Grant reports.
11: Reaching the final for the second consecutive tournament has become a national obsession, given this World Cup is most likely Lionel Messi's last. Despite Argentina's coach, Lionel Scaloni, playing down the bitter history between the two nations, references to the war over the Falkland Islands in 1982 did appear. A group of fans in the stadium in Atlanta waved a banner which read, "Las Malvinas son Argentinas," meaning the Falklands are Argentine. The banner was then thrown down to the players on the pitch, who held it up as they revelled in their win.
8: BBC News.
0: Good morning and hope you're having a good start to your Thursday. It's 4 minutes past eight. Stefan and Robin with you on The Breakfast Show. We've got a reptile-based brain teaser coming up. Music from Benson Boone on the way right now. Here's one of the newest ones from Jubal. It's Ocean House.

0: It's Jubal, it's Ocean House Radio Gibraltar on a Thursday morning. It's 6 minutes past eight, a little later today. It's the first summer slop that's happening. Stay late, order pizza. Eastern Beach should be a good one. Next week
1: always
0: it's
1: exciting.
0: Bay. This week it's all starting off at Eastern Beach. There's going to be live music. Well, as the name suggests, there is going to be pizza. Of course there is. And there's going to be activities for kids and that kind of thing. So it should be good fun.
1: Yeah.
0: At Eastern later today. If you're a regular at Eastern, I imagine you'd be there anyway. If you're not, maybe perhaps you'll be tempted to make the trip over and enjoy some of that a little later today. They've been, I believe I'm right in saying this is the third year in a row they're doing their summer slops, and the previous two that I've been to have been really good. Really,
1: they have been really, really good. Yeah. My favorite memory from the last two slops was when the lady on stage, she was brilliant, great entertainer. I can't remember her name. She was up on stage with a big inflatable beach ball.
0: It's true, yes.
1: And she told the crowd in front of her, cuidado con el viento, that it doesn't end up in the sea. And so she knocks it into the crowd, and about 5 seconds later, the beach ball was in the sea. And it was hilarious. It was so funny.
0: And yeah, it was gone, wasn't it? I remember that was the first year. That
1: I think
0: was a
1: that
0: couple
1: was the last
0: years ago.
1: We saw of it, no? That was it retrieved?
0: I don't know. I mean, it was a big beach ball, to be fair, yeah. So it would have been retrieved by some kind of like tanker or something eventually, I'm sure. I'm sure.
1: But provided them some entertainment at least.
0: Yeah, definitely. But Catalan Bay next week. Today, it's at Eastern Beach. Do let us know if you're going. Do let us know what you're looking forward to the most. We'll be speaking to Gavin Santos very shortly about 80 years of Gasa. We'll be talking swimming on the rock very soon after this one from Benson Boone. Sorry.

0: Benson Boone, sorry I'm here for someone else. It's 11 minutes past 8.
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2: Street cleaning this morning on Rosia Road between Jumpers and Eroski. That's from 9.30 until 12.30. Down at the airport, five flights due in today. The first of those, the EasyJet from Bristol. We've got one cruise liner in port today. The Norwegian Dawn arrived earlier this morning, departing at about lunchtime today. And well, down at the border after a historic few days for Gibraltar, and while we no longer have a frontier as such, there will still be traffic jams at times. We understand this is due to traffic diversions on the Spanish side of the border due to preparations for the La Línea fare. At present, no traffic at present.
0: Right now, great to speak to this gentleman. It's 80 years of GASA in Gibraltar, and to tell us all about it, of the GASA committee, and talk to us about all things swimming on the rock. Good morning, Gavin Santos. Hello.
2: Hello, Gav.
3: Good morning, gents. Thank you for having me on the show.
0: Thank you very much for joining us this morning. 80 years of GASA, quite the anniversary, you know?
3: 80 years, yes. It is a big one, yeah, absolutely.

0: or those even younger, you know, up at Lathbury, but it wasn't always like that.
1: No, not at all. No. My earliest, not memory, but my earliest training memory would have been in the, I'll call it the old pool, which lived where Montague Crescent lives today. That was a 4-lane, 25-meter pool. Don't quote me on the date it was built, but I'm going to guess late 80s, early 90s, which is when I started swimming there. We had our summer sort of gala at the Nuffy Pool. So that was the old setup. Then in 1995 for the Island Games, they had the what we call the old Gasser Pool now, which is the one down at Europort. And that's a 6-lane, 25-meter pool, which is where people like myself perfected their craft for many years.
0: And now with Lathbury at our disposal, I mean, we've said it before, but we'll say it again. These are state-of-the-art facilities, you know, that they're there for people to make the absolute most of. No? So I suppose you would encourage absolutely everybody to get involved.
1: Absolutely, yeah. I mean, we've spoken about this a number of times, and swimming is a very safe sport. It's a good skill to have as a casual sports person, or just for general good health. But yeah, swimming is a sport where we can offer a lot of opportunities for competitive swimmers as well. And the Lathbury Pool is an incredible facility, and one which we would like to see swimming grow with.
2: And how is swimming doing? You mentioned there competitively. How are things going in terms of that? There's lots of competitions happening all the time. It seems to be of a high standard here in Gibraltar.
1: Yeah. I mean, Gibraltar in every sport has a very high talent count. What we lack, like with every other sport in Gib, is the numbers. We want to see more people competing at the top end. You know, we lose a lot of swimmers to other sports. We lose a lot of swimmers to the usual getting, you know, growing up. And all those grown-up things you need to do, and we would. It's difficult to find a way to keep them, you know, putting in 8+ sessions a week is a tough ask, and it's a lonely sport. It's difficult to motivate swimmers to keep going, and that's what GASA is constantly trying to find ways to encourage. And I actually might say successfully this time, given the names on the Commonwealth Games team traveling.
2: Yeah.
1: There's a couple of the, I wouldn't go as far as say veterans, but certainly the more experienced guys and girls going this time. So we are doing something right. But we, you know, we're always wanting to improve, wanting to offer a better environment, wanting to offer a better product for them to thrive in.
0: I'm just trying to picture the swimming scene in Gibraltar. You know, going back pre, you know, when you got into it in the 80s, for example, I'm trying to picture it in the 70s and 60s. Was it that there was competitive swimming in Gibraltar, but that it was just being done in the ocean as opposed to in a pool?
1: Correct. Yeah. I mean, I'm talking completely third party here because I wasn't around, but my mum would have been involved at the time, and you know, certainly Joe would have been involved from almost the very beginning.
0: Joe Santos.
1: Joe Santos. Correct. Yeah. Yes, swimming has always been competitive in Gibraltar. There's always been a competition on, and it's just the facilities available to them was, as you mentioned, not exactly what we have today. They used to swim between La Chapa in Montague, as Joe says, and that's what they had, and they made the most of it. It was certainly a family affair, but it was competitive, and there were some very, very talented swimmers back then like there are today.
0: It's wild, no, because in other sports as well, we kind of like look back to yesteryear, and with football, for example, there was so much less resources back then. But some would argue that the average standard was perhaps even higher than today's.
1: Yeah, it's the equivalent of Ronaldinho and his orange, or the, you know, the bunched up socks, crafting his football skills without a ball. Talent, I mean, motivation is probably the thing I would go even one step further and say discipline is something that they certainly had to have back then when the facilities were not available to motivate you to swim. So it was, I suppose, it's more pure. It's something that they had, which we cannot emulate today. It's the being there purely because you love it.
2: Yeah. Were you more of a front crawl kind of guy, a breaststroke, a butterfly?

0: Breaststroke was my discipline, but I did dabble in a bit of individual medley as well.
1: Okay. And I imagine
2: you're
1: still active, no? Me?
2: You strike me as a butterfly kind of guy.
1: Bueno, I'm kind of like front crawl for about 10 meters, then I get tired and I move to the backstroke. that's generally what I go for. But
0: happy to have a look, Stefan and Ron, both of you.
1: But no, I mean, you were chatting a bit before, Gavin, about the benefits of swimming. No, I think to anyone who maybe hasn't dabbled in a bit of swimming or doesn't really swim too much, apart from maybe the odd dip in the sea in the summer and that kind of stuff, it's such a brilliant full body workout, isn't it? You come out of the pool feeling great about yourself, and like any sport, I suppose that the more you swim, the more endurance, the more used to it you get. I would imagine that you would recommend, and not to put words in your mouth, but to a novice perhaps, that they maybe start swimming in the pool, and then maybe if they want to move to the open water after that, I suppose the pool is a good place to start for that, no?
0: Yeah, I think you have to think of swimming as a complete sport. It as you said, it probably touches on every single muscle in the body. There's no impact, so there's very little chance of injury, or at least of an impact injury or trauma. But yeah, it is the healthier sport, and it's something that everyone can get into. Like I said, the facilities are incredible, and there's no reason today why anybody can't make the trip up to Lathbury, which has an underground parking as well. I mean, there's no excuse.
1: Yep. And if anyone does want to do that, is it as simple as kind of like getting an app, booking themselves in? Do they have to become a member of anything?
0: Well, the GSLA manage the facility, as I'm sure you're aware, and through them you can create a profile and account, and you can book online for any sessions that you want to attend. Unfortunately, like I said, GASA is always trying to improve, but offering adult swimming lessons is very difficult. It's not much of a business case at the moment, unfortunately, but we would love to be able to do that in the future.
2: I think we just sort of take for granted, no, that sort of the vast majority of adults know how to swim, but in other countries it's not the case. And with people perhaps, I don't know, moving to Gibraltar for work, for example, it might be that they miss out, no, on those kind of like the lack of lessons. But just like competition aside, even health aside, just for, as a parent here talking, for kids, it's just the ultimate survival skill, not knowing how to swim. It's such a handy one.
0: I think it's essential. I think some things people perhaps don't realize is that when you're at the beach, you're not swimming that much. You're pretty much floating and jumping on the bottom of the seabed. So it's not, you don't actually swim as much at the beach as you think you're swimming. Yes, of course, you're treading water. Yes, of course, you're getting splashed in the face, and all those things for kids are good survival skills. But if you want to really have them prepared for the sea and to be safe and for your peace of mind whilst you're at the beach with them, you need to get them in the pool to start off with. And then eventually, like you said earlier, if open water is something that they choose to do, that is an incredibly satisfying version of swimming to do. And there's lots of people who take part in that daily in Gibraltar, by the way.
1: Yeah, there certainly are. There are many who go out to the open water every day, no? I think, like you say there, Gavin.
0: There's lots of them, absolutely.
1: Well, no, it's great to speak to you this morning. And as you said at the start, the 80th anniversary of GASA, I imagine in due course we'll find out more about kind of like the ways you're going to be celebrating and any potential events and that, no?
0: That's correct. Yeah, we will let our members know and past swimmers, etc. We plan on having a big celebration for what is a very big commemoration.
2: And just before we let you go, Gav, a big shout out to the heart and lungs of the association, Mr. Joe Santos.
0: Of course, certainly. We couldn't have an interview without mentioning Joe more than once. Yeah, he's still up there. He's still he's still without a t-shirt. Yeah, the familiar image of Joe hanging around pool deck, shouting orders to the swimmers, which is what we want. Yeah, absolutely. We owe a lot. We have a massive debt to Joe and his dedication to the association for so many years. And every swimmer who's been a product of GASA has been a product of Joe's coaching.
1: Brilliant. Gavin, thank you so much for joining us on the show this morning.
2: Have a good day,
0: gents. Anytime. You too, guys. Have a good one.
1: Gavin Santos from the GASA committee joining us. It's the 80th anniversary of GASA in Gibraltar. I'm inspired. I think I need to buy myself a swim cap or something.
2: Honestly, I'm just visualizing you doing the butterfly now across Eastern Beach. Amazing.
1: Chloe Martinez, some local music for you to enjoy. 7654, Brain Teaser on the way.

0: It's Chloe Martinez, 7654 on Radio Gibraltar. 26 minutes past 8, it's Thursday morning. Good morning. Eloise has been in touch. We were just speaking to Gavin Santos from the GASA committee. She says, I used to go to the Nuffield pool in the evenings when I went to GASA in the late 80s. So some good memories of swimming for her there. Good morning to you. This morning's brain teaser, it's World Snake Day today. We were speaking about that a little earlier on in the show. Good morning, Michaela, who got in touch. She says she's scarred for life, absolutely petrified of snakes. Bev, on the other hand, loves them. My school friend Gaynor had an act at Blackpool Tower Circus involving a non-venomous white boa constrictor called Bianca.
1: Oh, my goodness.
0: Very docile and friendly. Bev,
1: honestly,
0: says,
1: the non-venomous bit there is just like, honestly, that is a useless bit of info. A white boa constrictor.
0: Yeah.
1: No, thank you.
0: Called Bianca, though. That's a nice name
1: called
0: for a boa constrictor.
1: Right, okay, yeah, give it a sweet name.
0: Kind of, yeah, exactly. Kind of like makes them a bit more relatable, no? Yeah.
1: Here, Bianca.
0: Yeah, exactly. She says, I find reptiles are very underrated and she prefers them to bugs. So there we go for this morning's brain teaser now. Which country has the highest number of snake species on the planet? So which country has the most snake? Well, the most different kind of snakes, anyway. Which country has the most, the highest number of snake species on the planet? Have a think about that and get in touch. 266-200, studio at radiogibraltar.gi.
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1: It's 8:30. I'm Robin Shepherd-Caburra. The Spanish Premier has said the treaty is a just agreement which protects Spain's interests. Pedro Sanchez yesterday visited the frontier as part of a ceremonial act to mark the withdrawal of the gate. He stopped just centimetres away from the gate itself. In the high-profile visit, the Premier was accompanied by Foreign Minister José Manuel Álvarez and met briefly with members of the Gibraltar Cabinet as well as mayors of the Campo. Speaking during his visit, Mr. Sanchez said his government had sought solutions with courage and dignity to resolve an inherited conflict.
10: Alguien dijo una vez que las fronteras son las cicatrices de la historia y probablemente tenga razón, porque una cicatriz habla de una herida que existió pero que terminó por cerrar. 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
1: Treaty Implementation Day got off to a fraught start at the airport after a failure with the new European Entry-Exit System technology. Passengers flying into Gibraltar experienced long delays upon landing, with frustration mounting as the hours went on.
11: The machine don't work. We have about an hour waiting, hour and a half waiting in the queue. People need the toilet, people need water. Nothing.
12: Landed, everything was going well, and then, it just seemed to have stopped entirely in its tracks. So, standing there an hour before there was any movement, tiring stuff.
13: They're not letting anybody through, but there's over 200-300 people sat waiting to come through. Two airplanes full of people are waiting to come through, and they're not letting them go to the toilets. There's children on there, there's old people there. They're basically just stuck in a room.
1: The Chief Minister told GBC there had been teething problems with the system around Europe, adding the EES is the responsibility of the Schengen authorities.
14: I know that they were installing late last night and finishing off that process. There have been teething problems with EES around Europe. I'm not surprised that there may be some here. The volume of people here is less, so obviously even if there are problems, it should not lead to lengthy waiting times compared to the 4 or 5 hours that there are in other airports. And of course that's not affecting Gibraltar residents or European citizens and European residents, because they don't do EES. So those who are arriving here and have to do EES would have the problems here, Malaga or anywhere else.
1: Fabian Picardo told GBC he was sure things would be evened out over the coming days. And regarding the frontier fence coming down, speaking to our news editor Christine Vasquez, Mr. Picardo said it was even more significant to him personally than the removal of the gate.
14: These gates were ours and theirs, but we never closed ours. The gates that were closed were Franco's gates. Today, Franco's gates are being removed. And I've gently suggested to the Spanish authorities that they might want to take those gates and lay them over Franco's grave, so that neither he nor anyone like him could ever give up to cause us these problems again. And to, you know, given that he liked them so much, put them as close to him as possible.
15: Chief Minister, we've had no gates today, and yet the Spanish Premier, Pedro Sánchez, has not come into Gibraltar.
14: I know, I think it's a pity he hasn't come into Gibraltar, but the protocolic nature of the event meant that for health and safety reasons he had to stay on a particular side of the gate as it was moved. I had strict instructions as well as to where I had to stand because of the wind and whether the gate might move or not. I'm sure that all of those taboos, if they're not gone already, will start to go, and that you'll see senior members of the Spanish government coming to Gibraltar very soon. Indeed.
1: The opposition leader says the frontier opening brings mixed emotions, but stressed that the time has come to build trust and confidence. Keith Azuardi described the Spanish Premier's visit to the Spanish side of the border as significant and said the treaty offered an opportunity for a new relationship with Spain. However, he said he still had concerns about the precise wording of the Concordat.
16: I think there's a level of mixed emotions, you know, and understandable mixed emotions, because at one level, of course, this is a very historic moment comparable with the closure of the frontier, of other significant, the opening of the frontier in 82 and 85. So it is very significant in those terms. But of course, it's mixed with understandable concerns that people have about security, about business, about people's rights, about seeing Spanish police officers at the airports, you know. Then you've got the concerns that we expressed yesterday about the Concordat actually falling short of our expectations, and that has a real effect, could have a real effect.
1: The government has designated parts of the frontier infrastructure as scheduled monuments under the Heritage and Antiques Act. This includes the formal protection of three historic limestone gate pillars in the frontier area. The government says these are surviving elements of Gibraltar's historic boundary and frontier landscape during a period of major historical transition for Gibraltar and the region. The decision was taken by Cabinet and supported by the Heritage and Antiquities Advisory Council. Elsewhere, a 43-year-old local man has been arrested on suspicion of burglary following an incident at a catering establishment. The burglary was reported on the evening of Sunday the 12th of July. Response team officers attended the scene and, following an analysis of CCTV footage, identified a suspect. The man was arrested at his home on Monday afternoon. The investigation remains ongoing. Unite the Union is balloting its members on the proposed pay increase for public sector workers. An online ballot will open at 9 o'clock this morning and will remain open until midnight on Sunday. And a physical ballot will be run between 10 a.m. on Monday the 27th until 4 p.m. on Thursday the 30th of July. Michael Beltran has the details.
17: In last week's budget address, the Chief Minister announced a 10-year framework which he said would restore the 12.6% loss in purchasing power which workers have experienced since 2019. Unite members have been asked whether they accept the pay proposal as it runs from now through to 2031. National Officer Stuart Davies said the union had agreed to ballot its members on any proposal for this 5-year period only. He says they cannot predict what the economic landscape will look like in 5 years' time, and that any decision about the second 5-year period of the framework will be taken by union members in future.
1: And Morrison's Gibraltar has reassured customers of its commitment to continue bringing British favourites the community knows and loves. In an update on social media, the retailer said its teams have been working since the new year with suppliers, logistics partners and customs agents to minimise disruption and protect popular products. Megan Stringer reports.
18: Morrison says the Gibraltar store stocks around 20,000 products, all of which have had to be reviewed to meet new export requirements. The retailer explained that since Brexit, the supermarket has used sea and air freight as a way to bring food products from the UK to Gibraltar, without the need for complex paperwork and time-consuming border checks. This arrangement is now no longer available. It added that although some items may be temporarily unavailable at times, the majority of its range will remain available, with alternative local and regional products also being sourced. Different routes are being used to supply the store, including via Ireland. In the coming weeks, a Q&A email address is also to be created to support any queries that customers may have. The retailer concluded by saying that Gibraltar is very important to Morrison's and that it remains committed to serving the local community.
1: And that's the latest. More online at gbc.gi.
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1: Today, much like yesterday, potentially the odd patch of some high cloud this morning. That'll clear this afternoon. Bright and sunny. Fresh westerlies, highs of 32. It's currently 22 degrees.

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0: Calvin Harris with Summer on Radio Gibraltar. It's 9:15. It's a Thursday morning. Well, Snake Day today. We've been discussing the countries around the world with the highest number of different snake species on the planet. Do you want to hazard a guess? Quite a few guesses coming through this morning.
1: Should we go Brazil?
0: Brazil is a very good guess, it has to be said. Brazil in second spot.
1: Just because it's so massive and takes up such a large portion of the... Amazon.
0: Exactly. The Amazon rainforest. Good morning to Eloise, where she's got quite a few countries. Brazil was one of her guesses. She's also been spot on with one of her guesses as well. Good morning to Gaynor, her guess was Australia. Australia has been a popular guess. Now, I'll tell you, Australia has the most number of different venomous snake species on the
1: right,
0: planet.
1: Okay.
0: But not the most number of snake species in general. In 10th spot,
1: are there any,
0: actually.
1: Really? Yeah. Okay. Are there any surprise countries, like in the top five? Any that sort of caught you by surprise?
0: I don't know.
1: Somewhere in Africa, maybe?
0: The highest...
1: Zimbabwe.
0: The highest African country on the list. Let me see here. DR Congo, 188.
1: Okay.
0: Different snake species. But yeah, apart from that, Vietnam was in 8th, then South American countries are quite high up, Ecuador in 7th, Colombia in 5th, China, good morning to Katia, guest China in 6th, India has been a popular guest as well, good morning to Matthew, literally just getting in touch in the last few seconds with India, Dennis as well mentioning India was in 4th spot.
1: I'm gonna go with, hiding in plain sight, America?
0: Not America, no. Indonesia in 3rd, Brazil in 2nd, and number 1. Some people did get there in the end. Good morning, Jenny. Good morning, Gaynor. Yeah, you're spot on with your second guess. Good morning to Dennis as well. Joshua, Eloise getting in touch with the correct answer. The most number of different snake species, Mexico.
1: Mexico, interesting.
0: Mexico,
1: okay.
0: 438 different snake species in the country. And yeah, if anyone...
1: But they're the friendly ones, they're not venomous.
0: Well, no, they're still the second when it comes to the most number of different venomous snake species, are just behind Australia. So yeah, there are some venomous ones there. But yeah, the likes of the copperhead, the milk snake, various different types of rattlesnakes, the gopher snake, the diamondback water snake. So yeah, I mean, we won't go through all
1: of them. I wonder how sort of ingrained snakes are into just everyday life. If there's so many of them, I imagine most Mexicans are probably quite sort of quite chill about.
0: You'd think so.
1: There goes a cheeky copperhead.
0: Yeah, exactly. Just going into work in the morning and you come across a snake.
1: Yeah.
0: Just kind of doesn't really matter. No? Pete has been in touch with a bit of facts about Gibraltar snakes. We were speaking about that before. 6 snakes native to Gibraltar, including the horseshoe whip snake and the southern smooth snake. So
1: some great names in there.
0: Yeah,
1: who's in charge of naming all these species? They got the dream job.
0: It would be quite a cool job, wouldn't it, to be fair? Madonna and Fade with this collaboration. Well done if you figured that one out this morning. Mexico, the most number of different snake species.

0: It's Madonna and Fade with Read My Lips on Radio Gibraltar. It's 9 minutes to nine.
1: Having a look at today's paper, Sanchez and Picardo watch as border gates are removed. That's the headline. Despite wide speculation that he would enter Gibraltar, the Spanish Prime Minister actually stayed on his side of the frontier despite the historical weight of the occasion, avoiding stepping foot on the isthmus. Former Chief Minister Sir Peter Caruana said the concordat and the supporting letter from Europe Minister Stephen Doughty is enough to reassure Gibraltar that the UK will respect its wishes on any issues arising from the treaty. An artist, Cristina Negrete, was appointed by the Ministry for Culture to create 14 mementos, which have been handed to Spanish Prime Minister Pedro Sanchez, Spanish Foreign Minister José Manuel Álvarez, and UK Minister for Europe Stephen Doughty, amongst others. So that's quite a nice gesture. And then there's a double page spread, which I just can't get enough of. Some really dramatic images, all taken by the legendary Chronicle photographer Johnny Bujeja, about the changing landscape of Gibraltar's border with La Línea, and some cues of, well, pedestrians and cars that just bring back all sorts of memories. I mean, you know, who hasn't been stuck in a 2-3 hour queue on their way into Spain? You know what I mean? So,
0: do you remember, off the top of your head, do you remember like the longest you've ever spent?
1: Personally, going back, probably a couple of hours, I would have thought. But I know that there are people of certain generations that talk about 3-4-5 hour queues sometimes.
0: I remember.
1: Like, it's been really bad.
0: Yeah, and more. I remember, again, I would have been, what, maybe like 17, 18 at the time. So what's that, maybe around about 20 years ago or so, when we were going to... We were going to Tarifa, actually. We were going to a party in Oahu, and we had to... it was the time in particular when the queues were...
1: As in
0: were,
1: we, as in me and you?
0: No. Oh. With a group of friends. And we had to queue up really early because, I mean, it was no secret that the queues were really bad at that period. Right. No? 7 hours.
1: Seven hours.
0: Yep, 7 hours. That's the longest I remember.
1: Goodness me.
0: Yeah.
1: And for some, I mean, I don't know when aircon became a thing in cars, but like if we're going like back before aircon in cars, like that would have been a proper wait. You know what I mean? So
0: Yeah.
1: So anyway, it's quite a nice colourful feature, and hopefully we can sort of, you know, call that history now, those long 3-4-5 hour queues. And just away from the treaty for just a second. Quite interesting here that the Gibraltar government plans to redevelop the entrance to St. Bernard's Hospital as part of a project designed to improve access, movement and the overall experience for patients, visitors and staff. So that project is currently scheduled for completion April next year.
0: In the UK press, not surprising to see pretty much all the front pages dominated by last night's World Cup semi-final. England's World Cup dream over. That's the simple headline on the front of the Daily Telegraph. On the front of the Daily Star, caned by Messi is the headline there, embedding the captains Lionel Messi and Harry Kane in an embrace post-match on the pitch. Just out of reach is the headline on the Metro, showing England goalkeeper Jordan Pickford leaping but failing to stop Enzo Fernandez's equaliser.
1: Little arms.
0: Shattered is the Daily Mirror's verdict, showing a crouched, devastated Jude Bellingham. Night Our Dream Finally Died, that's a headline on the front of the Daily Mail. They've gone for an image of Harry Kane there, and Harry Kane lying on the floor after the game is the image on the front of the Daily Express. Agony as our wait goes on. And an anguished Harry Kane on the front page. There, did you watch the match last night? What did you think? 2-1 to Argentina in the end. England taking the lead. You mentioned it earlier on. It's a similar story. Took the lead against Croatia in the 2018 World Cup semi-final. Took the lead against Italy in the 2021 Euros final. And similar last night. Took the lead and retreated. Went
1: Bottled
0: into
1: it.
0: Their shell.
1: Bottled it.
0: And allowed Argentina onto them. And the rest is history.
1: So, ridiculous.
0: To
1: be, and Argentina are not an amazing team. They have been better in the past. 1-0 up. And by the way, Tuchel in previous matches this World Cup has made positive changes off the bench.
0: Yep.
1: It wasn't like this was, you know, the same old story. It was just really weird that he decided to bring on 100 defenders all to sort of hang off their own crossbar. Like, come on, man. Come on. Half an hour. No way.
0: Yeah, too long. Maybe the last, like, if you're in stoppage time,
1: last
0: you do
1: 5,
0: that.
1: 10, not the last 15, 20.
0: Yeah. Let us know what you thought about the game last night if you watched it. Argentina coming out on top 2-1, two late goals. It's 4 minutes to 9. I'm on

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7: From the GBC Newsroom at 9. The Spanish Premier has described the Gibraltar Treaty as a fair agreement that protects Spain's interests. Pedro Sanchez visited the frontier to mark the removal of the gate. He said the agreement would promote cooperation, prosperity and employment on both sides of the border. The Chief Minister described the issues with the EES e-gate system at the airport as teething problems suffered around Europe. Fabian Picardo told GBC he was sure things would be evened out over the coming days. And the opposition leader says the frontier opening brings mixed emotions, but stressed that the time has come to build trust and confidence. Keith Azopardi described the Spanish Premier's visit as significant and said the treaty offered an opportunity for a new relationship with Spain. Your weather, bright and sunny today, highs of 32. That's the latest. I'm Robin Shepherd-Capurro.
8: BBC News with Moira Alderson. Hostilities between Iran and the United States are ratcheting up further, with explosions heard right across Iran and Tehran hitting back with drone strikes against US military facilities in Jordan, Kuwait and Bahrain. In Iraq too, the Prime Minister condemned a drone attack that violated the airspace of Erbil in the northern Kurdistan region. Barbara Platusha reports.
9: Iran's top negotiator issued a lengthy statement as the U.S. stepped up its airstrikes. Mohammad Bagher Ghalibaf called the conflict an existential war, emphasizing the importance of maintaining Iran's claim to the Strait of Hormuz by force, if necessary. But he also left the door open to negotiations. The U.S. says it's targeting Iran's ability to threaten shipping in the waterway. But in this latest round of strikes, Iranian media reported that a children's cancer hospital was evacuated after several missiles landed nearby.
8: President Zelensky has sacked his popular defense minister, Mikhailo Fedorov, who'd been in the job just 6 months and was seen as a key figure in the expansion of drone warfare against Russia. The dismissal, which came amid a reshuffle, has been met with stinging domestic criticism. Here's Vitaly Shevchenko.
10: A huge political crisis in the Ukrainian capital. The deputy head of Ukrainian Air Force, Pavlo Ilizarov, announced his resignation over what he calls the removal of Mikhailo Fedorov, the popular reformist defense minister. He says that the move harms Ukraine's defense capability, and he calls it a big evil. There have also been calls for protests to take place. So the mood in Ukraine is that of consternation and opposition.
8: Meanwhile, the Ukrainian capital has been subjected to another night of Russian air attacks, with Mayor Vitaly Klitschko saying at least two people have been killed and several injured. Multiple explosions were reported as the Sviatoshinsky and Donetsky districts were hit. In the past month, Kyiv has been regularly targeted by ballistic missiles, which are fast and difficult to intercept. Argentina fans are celebrating after the South Americans beat England 2-1 to book a place in the World Cup final. They'll meet Spain on Sunday. England took the lead, but the holders overturned that with two late goals, one in stoppage time. These England fans gave their reaction after the game.
11: Disappointing. We scored and I just think we vanished. Just disappeared.
12: I would have never thought, even if we lost, I didn't think we'd lose this way. Maybe penalties. Maybe just an unstoppable goal. But to basically give up, go defensive and think, yeah, let's just hold on to what we got. Come on. That's no way to lose in a semi-final of a World Cup.
8: World News from the BBC.
13: Yeah, those were his thoughts. What were your thoughts on last night's game? Stefan and Robin with you on The Breakfast Show this morning. It's 4 minutes past nine. A new hypothetical coming your way as well. That coming up also, Who Are You? With prizes up for grabs. Right now, here's the newest one from Take That with Sweet July.

0: Taylor Swift, The Fate of Ophelia on Radio Gibraltar. It's 10 past nine. It's Thursday morning. Good morning, Berenice. Also getting in touch with some guesses with regards snake species. You were spot on. Jenny, good morning to you. We were talking about what's the longest you've ever spent in the Frontier queue in the past. She says 4 hours. She recalls spending 4 hours once. When was that? Do let us know. If you remember it. By the way, a new hypothetical. It's time for your hypothetical Thursday, and this one is a thought-provoking one. This one's going to make you think. So here we go. If everyone in the world had to tell the truth for 24 hours, would society be better or worse afterward?
1: Ooh.
0: So everyone in the world has to tell the truth for 24 hours, and in those 24 hours, you can... Everyone knows that they have to tell the truth, so you can really kind of like... go for it and ask people tough questions and they need to tell the truth.
1: Right. But are people just kind of like walking around town with absolute, just bit like a jukebox of truth?
0: Well, they're not
1: or
0: just,
1: are they waiting for them their opinion?
0: Yeah, exactly. They're not just going around
1: walking past a stranger thinking, oh, you know.
0: I didn't know.
1: Slightly offensive comments kind of thing.
0: I was unfamiliar with your game.
1: Yeah, exactly. Better off, surely. It's like the purge.
0: Yeah.
1: The purge of truth.
0: But one day and one day only, you have to tell the truth for 24 hours.
1: Truth at its most lawless.
0: Everything will just go absolutely...
1: It would be overwhelming, I think, the amount of truth.
0: Yeah. I mean, when you really break it down, the important thing is to be an honest person and to say the truth.
1: Yeah.
0: And then
1: 24 hours later, we could just return to our little white lies.
0: Well, the odd white... So, I don't know. I don't want to justify lying or anything, but the odd white lie sometimes benefits
1: everyone. Yeah, everyone lies. We know that.
0: Yeah.
1: Everyone lies.
0: Yeah. Have you seen the Ricky Gervais film, The Invention of Lying? That's a great
1: one.
0: Yes.
1: I love the
0: kind of this kind of concept
1: exactly,
0: as well. No?
1: Yeah.
0: And if you really think about it, like the world would be a completely different place if everyone
1: really
0: had to tell the truth.
1: It really would.
0: And you'd know so much more about things.
1: Much more. I feel like, ironically, people would be less offended.
0: Yeah?
1: Because it's only the truth. So there's no like deception. No, there's no kind of like, okay, like that is really it.
0: Yeah.
1: And everyone needs one friend who's willing to tell them the hard truths. You know what I mean? Like everyone

later would probably be much healthier as well, which is true, isn't it? So there we go. What's your opinion on that? What are your thoughts on this morning's hypothetical? For 24 hours, everyone has to tell the truth. Would society in general be better or worse off after those 24 hours?

0: Ed Sheeran Shivers on Radio Gibraltar, 17 minutes past nine. It's Thursday morning. Today's hypothetical. If everyone in the world had to tell the truth for 24 hours, would society be better or worse off afterwards? Good morning to Dana. There'd be fights in every office by lunchtime.
1: Yeah.
0: She says.
1: Yeah.
0: So it seems like she's not behind that one,
1: okay,
0: potentially.
1: Okay, so I've thought about this again. If it was for just a 24-hour period,
0: yeah,
1: maybe society would be worse off. I'll explain. Just because, like, everybody would kind of, like, get stuff off their chest for 24 hours. But then, obviously, like, the next day, we're kind of, like, we just revert back to how we yeah. always were.
0: Yeah.
1: And then, like, it's all out there, you know what I mean? And then it's like, oof, no, what you said yesterday, I don't know. Whereas if we just had to commit to absolute truth forever, then definitely better because then it would normalize over time.
0: Hmm.
1: But 24 hours is just too much of a kind of like, it's just too much of a flash in the pan.
0: Yeah, I can see that.
1: You know what I mean?
0: Yeah.
1: And then we're just going back to our sort of like honest, dishonest, kind of half-truths kind of, you know?
0: Hmm. Paula says every surprise birthday, proposal, Christmas present would be ruined. Well, potentially. Yeah. It depends in those 24 hours what's happening. No, you don't have to like just completely bare all. Like, by the way, I'm planning to propose to you in this exact moment.
1: The countdown is on.

0: just everything out of your mouth is just
1: Amy, bless her, she is very, very honest with how she receives Christmas and birthday presents.
0: Really?
1: So again, I really appreciate that. If she doesn't like it, she will not hesitate to let me know.
0: Good morning to Damien, who says the phrase "I'm just 5 minutes away" would disappear.
1: I'm just 5 minutes away. Yeah,
0: which
1: exactly.
0: He's a fan of personally.
1: I'm running late for the millionth time in a row.
0: And Nadine's been thinking about this one. She says, "You've really got me thinking. In one day, we would kill every child's perception of life, of some of the things. I mean, I won't go into some of the things she's been saying, but you can kind of get what she's talking about, no?
1: Yeah.
0: Like the things that little white lies maybe you sell to kids to the magic of being a kid. And imagine if you had to be honest about that, and it would ruin the magic, wouldn't it?
1: For sure.
0: Yeah.
1: No further comments on that.
0: Yeah, exactly. We won't go into it too much. Let's see what Pete's saying.
1: What about kids getting in trouble in school and stuff?
0: What about that?
1: I don't know, with teachers. Imagine telling like a teacher like, the absolute truth. They'd be getting in trouble left, right and centre. <wouldn't they?
0: laughs> Well, kids generally are quite honest anyway, aren't they? They're a bit like they've got no filter all the time.
1: Until you get a little bit older and then you learn. And then you learn, sadly, how to lie.
0: Yeah.
1: And how to manipulate or disguise, or you know?
0: That is sad, isn't it, really? Good morning to Jenny, who says...
1: What's Jenny been saying?
0: Well, she's very honest herself. I'll tell you the truth anytime, she says. She lives a very honest life. So there you go. Fair play to Jenny. Michaela says, being honest about presents has got me into trouble a few times.
1: Yeah.
0: Pete says, I think as an individual person, finding things out could hurt you, but could make you stronger for the future. Yeah, that would be that's kind of what you got at when we first were before the last song, when we started talking about this. No, kind of like maybe people would be less offended because everyone would have to tell the truth.
1: Yeah,
0: and you just have to handle it, I guess.
1: Yeah,
0: yeah.
1: I've also met people, you know, down the years, who kind of like it's their badge of honor that they claim to be like dead honest.
0: Yeah,
1: you know, yo lo digo la verdad. Like this is me, and I say it like it is, kind of thing. I'm like, well, maybe. It's a fine line between that and just being plain rude, you know what I mean? Sometimes you just come across people who kind of like...
0: No, there is, there you know is, what I there mean? Is like, that, it's, that like, yeah,
1: it's,
0: yeah.
1: You know, my biggest quality is that I say it like it is, kind of thing. So you know exactly where you stand with me. So, well, okay, but also you didn't have to say that. Like, that was just kind of rude.
0: You didn't have to have a go at my haircut. Right, I mean, exactly. I went in with a Ryan Gosling photo.
1: But at least you know where I stand. I didn't need to know where you stood. Now I'm insecure.
0: And Pete also saying from a global perspective, I guess a lot of people have been talking about maybe looking at it from a personal and their own relations kind of perspective. From a global perspective, finding out things as a group, a society, about, I don't know, say certain politicians would hopefully be a good thing, he says. Yeah, you can imagine. Yeah.
1: And what would happen to fake news? That's another one.
0: For 24 hours. For 24 hours
1: only.
0: Imagine
1: social media having to tell the truth.
0: Would be difficult, wouldn't it? It's 22 minutes past 9. Let us know what you think. Right now, here's Ariana Grande. Baby.

0: Ariana Grande with New Better Part 2. That's her newest one. It's 25 past 9. Good morning to Graham, who's been back in touch. He says half the country would quit their jobs after hearing what their boss really thinks of them. this morning's hypothetical. Yeah, and we've had a few more responses.
1: Yeah, the more I think about it, like how it would affect every aspect of life, the less and less keen I am for this kind of global truth thing.
0: Yeah. Don't think it's ever going
1: to
0: happen,
1: though. Can't we just stick to lying and dishonesty?
0: Yeah, it doesn't look like it's... Don't think that'll happen anytime soon, sadly, no? We've got music from Guy Valerino on the way for you very shortly. Hope you're having a great start to your Thursday.
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0: Meghan Trainor getting girl. It's 25 to 10. Who are you on the way? There's £40 at Pizza Express up for grabs this morning. Speaking of pizza, it's the first summer slot today at Eastern Beach. Next week it's going to be at Catalan Bay. A couple of weeks after it'll be at Cam Bay at the Quaddy. And yeah, today it's at Eastern Beach. It's going to be good. It should be good fun. This is the third year, I believe, they're doing the summer slop. And it's gone really well the previous two. And yeah, there's going to be activities for kids. There's going to be entertainment. There's going to be, first and foremost, pizza, of course, at Eastern Beach today. Let us know if you're planning on going. I'm sure it'll be a fun one. By the way, did you see the video, speaking of the beaches and stuff, out at sea in the last couple of days? I saw the Dolphin Safari post this on their social media. The incredible experience of one of their boats going out and everyone on board seeing the fin whale that was passing
1: amazing,
0: along,
1: eh?
0: Which is, yeah, truly stunning. This was a bit of the reaction when the fin whale passed the boat.
2: Oh my God! Guys, I can now definitely clarify that is a fin whale.
3: Oh my God, it's right there.
1: What an experience, huh?
0: Yeah.
1: Even just for what, 3 or 4 seconds that you get to see is just amazing when you spot something like that in nature.
0: Yeah, exactly. Something special, no, about seeing whales as well, kind of.
1: And
0: just
1: it's just
0: like
1: so fleeting.
0: Along.
1: It's like, oh, and then it's gone, and you might never see it again,
0: yeah.
1: Kind of thing, you know.
0: And it's just like seeing their fin, basically, no, and a bit of their back come up, and then they go underwater again, and then maybe, I don't know, 15, 20 seconds later, maybe you see them come up again at a different spot, and it's like, it's magical, isn't it?
1: Incredible.
0: Really? So a great experience for everyone involved.
1: Even the dolphin safari, I mean, it's always so special.
0: Yeah.

0: Justin Bieber with Holy on Radio Gibraltar. It's 21 minutes to 10. Have you got someone from my forehead?
1: I most certainly do.
0: There we go. Looking forward to this. Who are you?
1: It's going to be a good one.
0: £40 at Pizza Express up for grabs. Will you be the first person to figure out who's on my forehead this morning? That's coming up after Alex Warren.
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1: Who are you?
0: Yeah, there's £40 at Pizza Express up for grabs this morning. Someone on my forehead, only Robin knows who it is, trying to whittle it down through a series of yes or no questions. First person to get in touch with the correct answer takes it all away. An early guess for George Clooney coming in. Will it finally be George Clooney? One week,
2: maybe
0: it's got
2: one
0: to.
2: Day. Certainly not this week. I'll be honest. I was so tempted for this week's mystery someone to be the kid off the Dolphin Safari.
3: Oh my god,
4: it's right there.
2: But I just thought that would be a bit difficult. That would be quite a tricky one. We don't know his name, age, anything. So
0: yeah. But yeah, one of the heroes of the week for sure.
2: So someone else.
0: Am I a man?
2: Yes.
0: Okay, am I over the age of 20?
2: Yes.
0: 30?
2: Yes.
0: 40?
2: Yes.
0: 50?
2: Yes.
0: 60?
2: Yes.
0: 70?
2: Yes.
0: 80?
2: Yes.
0: 90?
2: Yes.
0: 100?
2: Yes.
0: 110? Okay.
2: Yes.
0: Am I alive?
2: No.
0: Am I real?
2: No comment.
0: No. Do you mean no comment? Oh my goodness. Am I a cartoon?
2: No.
0: Not a cartoon, so I'm a
5: real boy.
0: Am I a fictitious person? Thor, a guest for Thor coming in. Am I a superhero? That could be a good way of.
2: Am I a
0: superhero?
2: No.
0: Not a superhero. Sorry, my tummy's going crazy there.
2: Is that what it was?
0: That was my stomach.
2: That was amazing.
0: I need to eat something. Michaela's asking if I'm fictional.
2: No comment.
0: Okay. Where am I supposed to go with this? Okay, let's go to the phone lines. Let's see if they can help. Good morning.
6: Good morning.
0: Good morning.
6: Could it be Jesus Christ?
0: Jesus.
2: Who's speaking?
6: Moira.
2: Moira, incorrect.
0: Incorrect,
6: oh, okay.
0: Moira.
6: Bye.
0: Let's see. Let's say we've got another call. Good morning.
7: Good morning.
0: Hello.
7: Hello. Am I a character in a book?
2: Yes.
0: Oh, okay. Character in a book. Good question, Priscilla.
7: You know me.
0: Yes. What's your guess?
7: Scrooge.
0: Scrooge?
7: Scrooge. Ebenezer Scrooge.
0: Ebenezer Scrooge.
2: Ebenezer Scrooge. Priscilla's got Ebenezer Scrooge. I can confirm that's incorrect.
0: It was a good question, Priscilla.
2: She's done all, yeah.
0: She's usually good at assisting, isn't she? She's made headway. Yeah, she has. So, character in a book, not Ebenezer, not Christmas related. I'm guessing.
2: No, not Christmas related.
0: So, character in a book. So, this book must be quite old then, right?
2: Yes.
0: So, are we talking? Shall we see? Okay. Let's go to the WhatsApps. Gollum, Dumbledore, Sherlock Holmes, Charles Dickens, Winnie the Pooh, Sherlock Holmes, Easter Bunny, the BFG.
2: Who's gone the BFG?
0: Duncan's gone the BFG.
2: Duncan?
0: Yeah.
2: Where are those chocolate digesters, Duncan? No,
0: Willy Wonka,
2: incorrect.
0: Captain Ahab, Oliver Twist. Okay, so I'm over 110 years old. You said, am I over 500 years old?
2: Yeah.
0: Am I over 1,000 years old?
2: Yes.
0: This book is going back. So let's see where's this book from? Would you consider me British?
2: No.
0: American?
2: No.
0: European?
2: You are European.
0: Jay Gatsby, Dracula, Tom Sawyer, Moses. Have I been portrayed in film before?
2: Yes.
0: I have been portrayed in film. So this is, but you're telling me it might not be a fictitious book character?
2: No comment.
0: What do you mean? Okay, so
2: I need my lawyer.
0: So it's someone from a book who's appeared on. Well, the character has been in film before.
2: Pon un poquito música, no? So it's a bit more tense.
0: We don't know. Okay, let's put this back on.
2: Aye, there we go. That's better. a bit more suspense.
0: That's better. Abraham, Don Quixote, King Arthur, Achilles.
2: Who's gone Achilles?
0: Iliad, Homer.
2: Iliad's gonna kill. No, surely not. Iliad's tuned in.
0: King Arthur.
2: All I will say is very warm.
0: Achilles, okay. Atreides from Dune.
2: Oh! No.
0: No? Okay. We've got Odysseus. Joe Martinez.
2: Who's got Joe Martinez?
0: Joe Martinez.
2: Joe or John Martinez?
0: Joe Martinez.
2: Joe.
0: The Joe Martinez, the table tennis
2: Joseph.
0: Maestro.
2: Has gone?
0: He's gone Odysseus.
2: Odysseus.
0: Yeah.
2: Joe Martinez, 10 yeah. to 10, Thursday morning. You, my friend, are correct.
1: Yeah, he's done it.
0: That was a difficult one this morning. I was a bit... I didn't know where to go with that.
2: So, kind of fictional, non-fictional, I suppose, like the what's it called? Like the Trojan War and stuff was real, but like Odysseus, there was quite a lot of myth in the story, no?
0: Well, yeah, Greek mythology, I suppose, yeah.
2: Yeah, so that's why, hence the no comment.
0: Okay. Fair
2: Sorry,
0: enough.
2: That didn't really help the search, I know.
0: No, it didn't.
2: Then again, I'm not part of the investigation team.
0: No, that's true. Maybe I could have done better there. Plays a key role in Homer's Iliad, in other works as well from that same epic cycle. Of course, he's the hero of Homer's epic poem, The Odyssey, and that has been adapted to film by Christopher Nolan.
2: Man, I can't
0: Christopher
2: wait.
0: Nolan.
2: I'm speaking to a couple of mates now. We're already arranging for next week's cinema popcorn. Oh!
0: Oh, cool. You didn't invite me. Thank you.
2: No, I've got my cinema crew.
0: Oh, right. Okay, yeah. Thanks.
2: We were there for Oppenheimer together. We were there for a few of the big ones together, yeah.
0: Okay, now I get it. I see when I'm not wanted.
2: Generally, yeah, you are invited if you want to come. But it's an 8 p.m. showing, and it's a
0: like
2: 3 hours.
0: Hour,
2: so I'm going to need a nap in the afternoon. Si no, no llego en la vida.
0: I'll have to make the teas the next morning that day, or the coffee for you. Jamiroquai, well done again, Joe Martinez. Straight in there with Odysseus. I thought we weren't going to get that one to this morning, so thank you, Joe, for putting us out of our misery there. £40 at Pizza Express is yours. My

0: Jamiroquai, it's Canned Heat on Radio Gibraltar. It's 5 to 10 Thursday morning. Michaela says, yeah, that was pretty hard today's Who Are You? We had all the techs in the office trying, but we just couldn't get there. From Jay Gatsby to Dracula to Thor to Troy. She was getting closer and closer, to be fair, as the guesses came through. It was Odysseus.
1: Yeah, I mean, a pretty obscure, like, choice. But given that everyone's been talking about this film for the last 6 months, I thought, you know, front of mind, maybe.
0: Yeah, for sure. Katia had that to say as well. She said, oh, it was... Katia's usually onto this, like, when it's a topical...
1: Hiding in plain sight.
0: Yeah, so she was...
1: Who was the god of hiding in plain sight?
0: Hmm?
1: Who was the Greek god of hiding in plain sight?
0: Not sure. You know?
1: I don't even think there was one.
0: Sorry, I thought, like, okay, you had Odysseus on my forehead. I thought you were starting to bring out all your Greek mythology knowledge. Yeah, I thought you were an expert or something.
1: No.
0: Okay. Well, it's fast approaching the end of the show this morning. As we've been talking about, the first slop, stay late and order pizza, that stands for, that abbreviation stands for, that's happening today at Eastern Beach. It should be good fun. Pizza, activities, entertainment, all sorts of stuff to look forward to there. We will keep you updated. Of course, make sure you're tuned in to Radio Gibraltar throughout today for regular news updates and GBC News a little later. Gibraltar Today, of course, between 1 and 2. That's back today, and we'll be keeping you updated with what's happening potentially at the border and anything. Because, of course, I mean, again, it's still pretty new, really, isn't it? I know life moves on, and all of a sudden it's a new normal, and that's it. We have to get used to it. But it's still some things are happening. Like, for example, yesterday we're like, the won't go into it too much, but they're like the taxi drama, no?
1: And that was a bit of a thing.
0: Yeah. So so we will keep you updated.
1: That felt very Bayside Playground. Mm. That.
0: I mean, I'm not really sure the ins and outs, I suppose, no. But yeah, we will keep you updated on any developments there or anything with regards the provisional implementation of the treaty signing, which happened a couple of days ago. And of course, still a lot of people talking about last night's World Cup semi-final. That's front and center of many people's minds this morning. I can't, my algorithm is making me relive that moment again and again. And yeah, a lot of the English press, unsurprisingly, not really too impressed with Tommy Tuchel's... Tommy, it's like I know him. I don't know him. Thomas Tuchel's...
1: the tea meister.
0: Defensive tactics when going 1-0 up and kind of...
1: a silly banana.
0: Asking Argentina to come up to them.
1: It was one big mistake after a pretty impressive tournament, but one big mistake, and it's cost them.
0: 30 minutes to 10. Enjoy the rest of your Thursday. Have a good one.
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4: From the GBC newsroom at 10. Pedro Sanchez says the Gibraltar Treaty represents a just agreement that safeguards Spain's interests. The Spanish Premier visited the frontier yesterday for a ceremony marking the removal of the gate. He said the deal would help resolve a long-standing dispute while supporting jobs and prosperity in the region. Treaty implementation at Gibraltar Airport got off to a difficult start after problems with the new European entry-exit system caused lengthy delays for arriving passengers. The Chief Minister described the issues as teething problems affecting the wider Schengen system. He said the technology is the responsibility of the Schengen authorities. And the government has designated parts of the frontier infrastructure as scheduled monuments under the Heritage and Antiques Act. This includes the formal protection of three historic limestone gate pillars in the frontier area. Your weather, bright and sunny today, highs of 32. That's the latest. I'm Robin Shepherd-Capurra.
5: BBC News with Moira Alderson. Hostilities between Iran and the United States are ratcheting up further, with explosions heard right across Iran and Tehran hitting back with drone strikes against US military facilities in the region. Barbara Platusha is in Jerusalem.
6: Well, the strikes don't change the situation dramatically. This is the kind of thing that has been happening for the past week, although it has intensified over the past week. The Americans struck again the south of Iran along the Strait of Hormuz. They say they're targeting coastal defenses and missile sites. But Iranian media also reported that explosions were heard in other parts of the country, like the west and the north, and that Tehran activated its air defenses. The response, the Iranians have been hitting U.S. military facilities, as reported, in Jordan, Kuwait, and Bahrain. But in Iraq also, the prime minister said that a drone attack had happened in the northern Kurdistan region.
5: Earlier, Tehran's top negotiator in talks with the US, Mohammed Bagheer Ghalibaf, insisted it must keep control of the Strait of Hormuz. Protests are taking place in Kyiv and other Ukrainian cities against President Zelensky's decision to remove the popular defense minister Mykhailo Fedorov. Hundreds of demonstrators gathered at a central square in the capital, waving Ukrainian and EU flags and chanting shame and bring Fedorov back. The 35-year-old had been in the job just 6 months and was a key figure in the expansion of drone warfare against Russia. Oleksiy Honcharenko is a prominent Ukrainian MP.
7: In the show of President Zelensky, there should be only one star. Zelensky became suspicious about possible political ambitions of Minister of Defense. And when he feels something like this, he is getting rid of such people. He is moving them from high and important positions.
5: Meanwhile, Kyiv was subjected to further Russian air attacks overnight. Multiple explosions were reported, and the mayor said at least two people were killed. Ukraine has also been striking Russian targets. The military said it hit six Russian tankers in the Black and Azov Seas overnight. Argentina faced the prospect of disciplinary action after their players celebrated their World Cup semi-final win over England with a banner supporting Argentina's claims to the Falkland Islands. Here's Will Grant.
8: Reaching the final for the second consecutive tournament has become a national obsession, given this World Cup is most likely Lionel Messi's last. Despite Argentina's coach, Lionel Scaloni, playing down the bitter history between the two nations before the game, insisting it was a football match, references to the war over the Falkland Islands in 1982 did appear. A group of fans in the stadium in Atlanta waved a banner which read, "Las Malvinas son Argentinas," meaning the Falklands are Argentine. The banner was then thrown down to the players on the pitch, who held it up as they revelled in their win.
5: FIFA rules prohibit political statements at matches that it organises. BBC News.
9: Good morning, Thursday, the 16th of July, which means Friday tomorrow. We are in a time machine, the year, plenty of songs on the way from one specific year. Let me know what you think it is today, kicking off with the lovely Sheryl Crow.

awful singing along going on in this studio just then. We are in our time machine. Yeah, that was All For One, and I Swear. Thank you for getting in touch with me this morning. Jennifer, first in today. Jennifer, well done with the correct year. Michaela and Squeegee also getting in touch with me via WhatsApp with the correct year. I have to say, today it is a little bit self-indulgent, shall we say. Lucinda obviously normally puts Time Machine together. She's away. She's on holiday. I think she's in space camp. I'm not sure where she is. So it's up to me this week to load Time Machine. I thought, oh, this year, oh, and I was having a look through at what was charting in this year. And I was like, yes, yes, yes, yes, yes, yes. And then our lovely Kelly Amborge came in and she said, I see you've scheduled that year. I was like, yes, what do you think? She's like, yeah, 100%, 100%. So we're all on board here at GBT with my music choice for our Time Machine year today. Any ideas? Few clues for you. Is it too early to talk about the World Cup? In this year, Brazil won the World Cup. Also, Pete Sampras and Conchita Martinez were Wimbledon champions. More songs on the way, more clues for you as

0: and stay. We are in our time machine year. Well done to Millie, Heidi, Nigel. All going to touch me on WhatsApp with the correct answer. Katia as well. Giles got it right first time and was really surprised. Giles, I think you need to have a little bit more faith in yourself, you know? Can't talk yourself down like that. Well done to Tessa as well. Got in touch with me on phone. Little bit of help, Tessa. Just a little bit. But that's fine. That's what we're here for. We're going to have a look at some movies and TV shows that came out this year. Maybe help jog your memory a little bit. Starting off with this.
1: I just don't think it's going to fit.
2: Oh, yeah, it will. Come on, up, up, up, up. Yes. Oh, here we go. Pivot. Pivot. Pivot. Pivot. Pivot. Pivot.
3: Shut up. Shut up. Shut up.
0: It's one of those things that's become so quoted. I don't know about you, but it is very, very quoted in my household. That was Friends, which aired for the first time in our time machine year today, alongside a little program called ER, if you remember that one. Law and Order also came out in this year. Having a little look at films, top movie of this year was Forrest Gump, followed shortly up by Shawshank Redemption, Pulp Fiction, The Lion King, and Speed all came out in this movie. Have you got any idea what it is yet? Give me a call, 200 66 200. studio@radiogibraltar.gi is the email address. You can also get in touch with me over WhatsApp or the Radio Gibraltar app as well. Up now, it's the Cranberries.

0: Oh, some very, very tuneless singing going on in the studio for that one. What a great song to finish off our Time Machine year today. Lionel Richie, Diana Ross, and Endless Love. Well done to Duncan, who got in lastminute.com with the correct year. Well done. If you got it right today, thank you so much for your calls, your emails, your WhatsApp messages. The year we were looking for today was 1994.
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Just gone at 22:11. You're listening to Radio Gibraltar. Thank you for being with me today, Thursday. It means Friday's tomorrow. Friday's tomorrow. Oh my goodness, that weekend. I can sense it. It's almost here. I've got Teal Cruz on the way next. First up, though, currently number one in the UK singles charts. Let's see how long they stay there. I do like this one. It's Sam Fender, Olivia Dean, and Rein Me In.

Tia Cruz and Dynamite. The artist I have up next on Radio Gibraltar. I found a news article about her this morning and I was like, okay. She apparently collects teeth. Yep, you heard that right. She collects teeth. She asks fans to send them to her. She makes jewellery out of them. Apparently, she's been sent over 1,000 human teeth. She's made a necklace, an earring, a belt, and then a crown. I mean, obviously, that is the natural progression. Do you want to know who it is? It's Kesha. Kesha, but the headline just sort of caught me off guard a bit this morning because it just, Kesha wants your human teeth for her collection. I was like, all right, steady on a little bit. Wake up in the-

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6: From the GBC newsroom at 11. The Spanish Premier has described the Gibraltar Treaty as a fair agreement that protects Spain's interests. Pedro Sanchez visited the frontier to mark the removal of the gate, accompanied by Foreign Minister José Manuel Álvarez. He said the agreement would promote cooperation, prosperity and employment on both sides of the border. The Chief Minister described the issues with the EES e-gate system at the airport as teething problems suffered around Europe. Fabian Picardo told GBC he was sure things would be evened out over the coming days. The opposition leader says the frontier opening brings mixed emotions, but stressed that the time has come to build trust and confidence. Keith Azopardi described the Spanish Premier's visit to the Spanish side of the border as significant and said the treaty offered an opportunity for a new relationship with Spain. However, he said he still had concerns about the precise wording of the Concordat. Your weather, potentially the odd patch of high cloud to start the morning, but it will be an otherwise bright and fine day. Mainly clear skies, highs of 32. That's the latest. I'm Stefan Borge.
7: BBC News with Moira Alderson. Protests are taking place in Kyiv and other Ukrainian cities against President Zelensky's decision to remove the popular defence minister Mykhailo Fedorov. Here's Vitaly Shevchenko.
8: Just a stone's throw from Volodymyr Zelensky's office in the capital, Kyiv, hundreds of demonstrators are chanting Mykhailo Fedorov's name, demanding his reinstatement. He is widely credited with spearheading the highly effective use of drones against Russian forces, but some say that he has made enemies by implementing reforms. Critics of Mykhailo Fedorov's removal argue that it will badly damage Ukraine's defense. The deputy head of Ukraine's Air Force and two key defense ministry advisers have already resigned in protest. Parliament is due to vote on Mr. Fedorov's replacement later today.
7: Earlier, Kyiv was subjected to further Russian overnight air attacks. Multiple explosions were reported, and the mayor said at least two people were killed. Ukraine has also been striking Russian targets. The military said it hit six Russian tankers in the Black Sea and Sea of Azov overnight. Hostilities between Iran and the United States are ratcheting up further, with explosions heard right across Iran and Tehran hitting back with drone strikes against US military facilities in Jordan, Kuwait and Bahrain. This man, who we voiced over, is from southern Iran, close to the Strait of Hormuz, at the heart of the conflict.
9: In reality, it is a war over oil, and the people of the south have never really factored into the equation. Amidst 50-degree heat, they still cut off the electricity and the water, and every night passes filled with the sounds of explosions, fear and stress.
7: Barbara Plettasche is in Jerusalem.
10: Certainly, President Trump and the Americans, what they want to do is reopen the Strait of Hormuz. And even when President Trump is having the sort of harshest rhetoric, he's still making clear he's not trying to restart or re-escalate the war. He wants to get the Iranians back to the negotiating table. Now, in terms of the Iranians, they also have pretty fierce rhetoric, especially today and yesterday, coming out and saying that the Strait of Hormuz is a red line. Control of it is necessary for their national security, and the Americans will never be able to wrest control of it from them.
7: Argentina faced disciplinary action after their players celebrated their World Cup semi-final 2-1 win over England with a banner supporting Argentina's claims to the Falkland Islands. FIFA rules prohibit political statements at matches. Here's Joe Linsky.
11: They can expect probably a fine from FIFA for this. There is some precedent actually for this exact type of incident, because back in 2014, Argentina unfurled a banner with those same words and they were given a fine by FIFA. I don't think England fans can get too excited that anything more stringent than that will be placed on Argentina. They're not going to be kicked out of the World Cup, but there will be some punishment from FIFA.
7: World news from the BBC.
12: Good morning. 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Harriet here with you. Hello. Happy Thursday. 5 to 11. We've got plenty of great songs on the way. Plus, it is Guinea Pig Appreciation Day. We will be talking a bit more about that in a few minutes. First up, it's Tame

0: it hurts. More vivid and worse what I feel I deserve. Yeah, cause I feel way too fabulous.
1: Meek and Fabulous, you're listening to Radio Gibraltar. Now today, if you didn't know, I did mention it earlier, we're going to mention it again, it's National Guinea Pig Appreciation Day. I've got some sounds. Do you think that's why we like guinea pigs? Is that they like pew pew pew pew pew pew pew pew pew pew. Can't listen. Oh no, they're too cute. I can't. We used to have guinea pigs when I was younger, and we had one of those really fluffy ones, you know, the really spiky fluffy ones. Named him something original like Spike. I think we called him Gizmo. We're very, very clever. I found out today, I was looking up some guinea pig facts to share with you, you know, just to help us celebrate Guinea Pig Appreciation Day. And I read this, that apparently they eat popcorn when happy. Don't worry, I was worried, but don't worry. Apparently when they get super excited, they'll jump straight up into the air, twist their bodies and kick their legs out in a joyful, erratic motion known as popcorning. I think we should all adopt this.

Say what you want. Say what you want, mate. Just to let you know, the Summer Slop is back this year, taking place tonight at Eastern Beach. Stay late, order pizza. That's what SLOP stands for. I did learn that last year, but I forgot. It was a whole year ago. I can't possibly remember. Pizza, live music and activities for kids, as I said, taking place at Eastern Beach. Get yourself down there. Should be good.

0: David Gray and Babylon. It's just gone 20 past 11. You're listening to Radio Gibraltar. Still to come in this hour, I will be giving away a prize. Yep, that's all I'm going to tell you at the moment in about 15, 20 minutes or so. So make sure you stick around for that. Music-wise, Bruno Mars, Madonna on the way. Justin Timberlake is up next.
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0: Bruno Mars and I Just Might. Up next on Radio Gibraltar, this song released earlier this month is a single from her 15th studio album. Not too bad, is it? 15th studio album, Confessions 2. It is also a tribute to her late brother, Christopher Consolni. Any ideas who it could be? It's Madonna.
1: People really think that there's a beginning and an ending to this thing called life. But energy never dies. This is just a portal we're going through. Still, it's hard to let go, to let go, to let go, to let go.

Kelly Rowland and Work. I'm trying, Kelly, I'm trying. Just to let you know, the Barefoot and Basel beach hockey tournament that was scheduled for tomorrow has been postponed. You can have a look on Saffa's Gibraltar social media pages for more information on that.

0: The lovely Ed Sheeran and Eyes Closed. 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That's two medium meals and two kids meals. It's great when you don't have to cook dinner, isn't it? Yep, your chance to win that in the next couple of minutes. 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

Phonics and have a nice day. Go on, treat yourself. Competition time, as I mentioned earlier, your chance to win a family meal deal from Burger King. Two medium meals and two kids meals. Very simple today. I'm not going to stretch you too much, I promise. All you've got to do is have a little listen to this song. And all you've got to tell me is what song it is and who it's by. But there is a twist. This song is played on a calculator, I have to tell you. So here you go. Have a little listen.

I think that last bit might have just given it away. Any idea what song that could be? Give me a call, 200 66 200. You can email your answers into me, studio@radiogibraltar.gr. You can also get it through to me on the Radio Gibraltar app and also on WhatsApp.

Calvin Harris, Rag & Bone Man, Lovers in a Past Life. Thank you so much for getting in touch. All of your guesses for our little calculator song. Let's play a little bit more of it. All right, I think that's enough, though. It was, of course, Gotye and Somebody That I Used to Know. Well done. If you got the correct answer, well done to Daniela, Stephanie, Alex, Kimberly, all got in touch with me over the phone. Well done as well to Angelique, David, who got in touch with me on WhatsApp. Today's winner is Kellyanne, who got in touch with me over WhatsApp. Well done, Kellyanne. You take away 2 medium meals from Burger King and 2 kids' meals from Burger King. Congratulations.

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6: From the GBC newsroom at 12, Pedro Sanchez says the Gibraltar Treaty represents a just agreement that safeguards Spain's interests. The Spanish Premier visited the frontier yesterday for a ceremony marking the removal of the gate. He said the deal would help resolve a long-standing dispute while supporting jobs and prosperity in the region. Treaty implementation at Gibraltar Airport got off to a difficult start after problems with the new European entry-exit system caused lengthy delays for arriving passengers. The Chief Minister described the issues as teething problems affecting the wider Schengen system. And the government has designated parts of the frontier infrastructure as scheduled monuments under the Heritage and Antiques Act. This includes the formal protection of three historic limestone gate pillars in the frontier area. The government says these are surviving elements of Gibraltar's historic boundary and frontier landscape during a period of major historical transition for Gibraltar and the region. Your weather, potentially the odd patch of high cloud, otherwise bright and fine, mainly clear skies, highs of 32. That's the latest. I'm Stefan Borge.
7: BBC News with Moira Alderson. Thousands of people are protesting in Kyiv and other Ukrainian cities against President Zelensky's decision to remove the popular defence minister Mykhailo Fedorov. Here's Vitaly Shevchenko.
8: Just a stone's throw from Volodymyr Zelensky's office in the capital Kyiv, demonstrators are chanting Mykhailo Fedorov's name, demanding his reinstatement. He is widely credited with spearheading the highly effective use of drones against Russian forces. But some say that he has made enemies by implementing reforms. Critics of Mykhailo Fedorov's removal argue that it will badly damage Ukraine's defense. The deputy head of Ukraine's Air Force and two key defense ministry advisers have already resigned in protest.
7: The sacking of the defense minister is part of a broader reshuffle of the Ukrainian government. Parliament has just approved the appointment of Serhiy Koretsky as the new prime minister, the third since the Russian invasion in 2022. He's the former head of the state oil and gas company. Hostilities between Iran and the United States are ratcheting up further, with explosions heard right across Iran and Tehran hitting back with drone strikes against U.S. military facilities in the region. Earlier, Tehran's top negotiator insisted it must keep control of the Strait of Hormuz. Barbara Platusha is in Jerusalem.
9: If there are talks, the Iranians have at least publicly set out the terms. What they are saying is that the Americans are not adhering to the memorandum of understanding that they agreed last month, particularly a clause about Iran making arrangements for the shipping in the strait. Now, the words around that are quite vague, and the Iranians have taken that to say, well, that means that we control the shipping. They are wanting to direct the route that ships take. They have talked about imposing fees and so on. The Americans have been very clear that that's not what the intention was, and hence the dispute.
7: An Italian court is due to deliver its verdict shortly in a trial over a deadly bridge collapse in Genoa. From Rome, Davide Ghiglione reports.
10: It's nearly 8 years since the Morandi Bridge collapsed in Genoa, killing 43 people. 57 defendants are on trial, among them former executives of the motorway operator Autostrade per l'Italia, engineers and former Transport Ministry officials. They're accused of manslaughter and falsifying documents. All deny wrongdoing. Prosecutors say maintenance was delayed for years despite warning signs. The defence blames an undetectable flaw in a single bridge cable. The trial has run for almost 4 years, with more than 280 hearings, and the victims' families are calling for answers.
7: British Steel is being taken into public ownership, with the government saying this will protect the vital future of steel production. It comes after ministers said that they had failed to reach a deal with the current owners, China's Jingye. The government took operational control of British Steel last year. World News from the BBC.
11: Good afternoon. Thursday, the 16th of July, coming up to 12:05. 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Harriet here with you. Friday is Friday tomorrow. We almost made it. We're nearly there. Great songs kicking off the afternoon. James Arthur, Dermot Kennedy, Perry is up first.

Dermot Kennedy and a funeral. You're listening to Radio Gibraltar, just coming up to 12:15. I've got a little story about Sam Neill that I want to share. He recently passed away, what was it, two, three days ago? Early this week, Sam Neill, as you know, maybe you don't know, is a famous Australian actor. He was in Jurassic Park, the first one, and the... Come on, Harriet. The first one, the third one, and the sixth one. Might be wrong there. He was also in another film called The Event Horizon, which was a horror movie from the 90s, which absolutely terrified me. Even today, it's one of those movies. It originally came out in 1997. And even today, I reckon if I sat down and watched it, I would not be a very happy bunny. But he is phenomenal in that movie. Basically, I'm not going to give any spoilers away. He goes off to space, okay? He's part of a space crew. That's all I'm going to tell you. But in the movie, he asked for the Union Jack, the Australian flag patch on his astronaut costume, if it could be replaced with the Australian Aboriginal flag. And basically, he said he was imagining that by 2047, which is when Event Horizon was set, Australia would be a republic that formally recognised more than 60,000 years of Indigenous history in Australia. So there you go. Just another example of why Sam Neill was just a good egg. Just a good egg all round. Benson Boone on the way next on Radio Gibraltar. First up, it's James Arthur.

0: Evan Torrente and American Summer. He wants a wet, wet, wild summer. Don't we all, Evan? Don't we all? Speaking of wild summers, something to note down in your diary, a creative writing workshop called Sunsets and Stanzas. How beautiful does that sound? It's taking place next week. I just want to read you a little bit of the blurb from their website. Join us for an immersive and sensory poetry workshop designed to explore what makes verse truly moving. Through guided exercises and creative prompts, participants will discover different ways to spark inspiration and bring their writing to life. As I said, taking place next week, a week today, Thursday the 23rd of July, 6 o'clock, down at Book Gem. Tickets are priced at £10 and you can grab them at buytickets.gi.
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0: 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It is 12:30. That much closer to Friday, which means we're that much closer to the weekend. Rupert Holmes on the way next. Radio
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2: Coming up as from 1 o'clock, the Chief Minister is delivering his closing speech in this year's budget session ahead of a vote on the Appropriation Bill. We'll bring you updates from Fabian Picardo's final budget address as Chief Minister. The UK-EU treaty is now in effect. We'll be hearing from business owners on how implementation day went and how they're feeling about the future. Kevin Ruiz and Ian Shrack-Clarence will also join as we reflect on treaty implementation and their experience covering events on the other side of the border. Lots to discuss between 1 and 2 o'clock on Gibraltar Today with me, Kellyanne Borch.
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Samba and My Body Isn't Ready. Oh, we've all been there, haven't we? Today is World Snake Day. Don't know if you're aware of that. You are now. Happy Snake Day. I'm a bit lost for words because I've just watched this video. Basically, I've read this article about snakes today that apparently, to escape danger, the dwarf reed snake can physically cartwheel away from predators. I read that and I thought, nah, come on. Somebody's pulling my leg here. So I watched a video of it. It's kind of blown my mind, actually. So honestly, if you need something to do, just look up reed snake cartwheel. It's honestly, I swear, it's worth a watch. Snakes can also fly. I don't know if you've... I think we've all seen that video, the snake kind of gliding out of the tree. This is tropical snakes flatten their bodies and glide through the air for distances of up to 100 metres. Snakes, man, what's going on? Bring it.

0: Listen, you can pretend to me and you can pretend to yourself, but we all know that you were singing along to that song. Carly Rae Jepsen and Call Me Maybe. 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Katy Perry on the way next. First up, it's Alex Warren.
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Katy Perry and Raw, 5 to 1 on Radio Gibraltar. That's it from me today. Thank you so much for joining me. I'll be back tomorrow at 10 o'clock with another Time Machine Year. Kellyanne Borge and Gibraltar Today is on the way next. I hope you have a lovely afternoon.

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6: From the GBC newsroom at 1. Unite the Union is balloting its members on the proposed pay increase for public sector workers. An online ballot opened at 9 o'clock this morning and will remain open until midnight on Sunday. A physical ballot will be run between 10 a.m. on Monday the 27th until 4 p.m. on Thursday the 30th of July. The government has clarified how Gibraltar document holders will pass through immigration controls under the new treaty arrangements. The guidance covers travel through Gibraltar airport and Schengen borders, including exemptions from the EU entry-exit system. And Comisiones Obreras has welcomed the UK-EU treaty on Gibraltar, saying it should bring greater cooperation and benefits for workers on both sides of the border. One of Spain's largest trade union organisations, the future success of the agreement will depend on whether it delivers practical benefits for workers and the wider regional economy. Your weather, yeah, you can expect clear skies, bright and sunny, feeling warm, highs of 32. That's the latest. I'm Stefan Borge.
7: BBC News with Moira Alderson. Thousands of people have taken to the streets in Kyiv and other Ukrainian cities in a rare wartime protest over President Zelensky's decision to remove the popular defence minister Mykhailo Fedorov. Demonstrators gathered at a central square in the capital, chanting shame. Vitaly Shevchenko has this analysis.
8: There have been numerous suggestions that by implementing daring reforms, by fighting endemic corruption, of course you're going to make enemies. So maybe Mr. Fedorov fell victim to those. But the fact remains that this is hugely harmful to Ukraine's defense effort. Two key advisors at the defense ministry have resigned over his removal, and the deputy head of Ukraine's air defense forces has also resigned, saying that what's going on is, and I quote, evil.
7: Pakistan, which has played a leading mediation role between Iran and the United States, has urged the adversaries to halt current hostilities and return to negotiations. The statement comes after overnight explosions heard right across Iran and Tehran hitting back with drone strikes against U.S. military facilities in Jordan, Kuwait and Bahrain. Barbara Plesh-Usher in Jerusalem says Tehran has indicated it could also expand its targeting to shipping routes beyond the Strait of Hormuz.
9: The Iranian Revolutionary Guard has said that it might expand attacks to other routes that export oil and gas. Didn't say which ones, but the general takeaway on that from analysts was he thought maybe the Iranians were signaling that they would use the Houthi allies in Yemen to target shipping in the Red Sea, which is, of course, another very crucial shipping passageway. So they have threatened that.
7: Three Italian judges are concluding their deliberations in the trial over the collapse of a bridge in Genoa in 2018. 43 people died when a 200-metre section fell into the river below, along with dozens of vehicles. A final hearing in the four-year trial has concluded, and a verdict is expected later. The UN says more than 500 people have feared dead after two shipwrecks off Myanmar's coast. The UN's refugee agency and the International Organization for Migration say the boats left Rakhine State carrying mostly Rohingya passengers, including some from refugee camps in Bangladesh. Jonathan Head reports from Bangkok.
10: The two boats are reported to have left Rakhine State in western Myanmar 2.5 weeks ago, and no news of the 530 people on board has been heard since then. With the Rohingya population caught in the middle of the civil war in Rakhine State and subjected to systematic discrimination and occasional violent attacks, increasing numbers have been making the dangerous journey across the Andaman Sea over the past year in the hope of reaching Malaysia.
7: BBC News.
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11: Good afternoon. Coming up on today's show, the Chief Minister has delivered his closing speech in this year's budget session ahead of a vote on the appropriation bill.
12: Just in the past 48 hours, the very nature of our relationship with the European Union has been set out, not in a political agreement, not in a paragraph issued on the steps of Carlton Gardens about our airport or about our future, in a treaty.
11: We'll bring you updates from Fabian Picardo's final budget address as Chief Minister. Parliament has now recessed until 3:15. The UK-EU treaty is now in effect. We'll be hearing from business owners on how implementation day went and how they're feeling about the future.
13: Today I'll be discussing the effects of the new treaty on the retail sector, although it's early days and there's still a lot to take in.
11: We'll be hearing from GFSB members Ramesh Kanakik, Stuart Headley and Colin David. We'll also be speaking to GBC's Kevin Ruiz and Ian Triclarens as we reflect on treaty implementation and their experience covering events on the other side of the border.
14: It's certainly picked up from just a few minutes ago. We've got a massive crowd down here now and we've got all sorts happening. We've had abuse being hurled at Pedro Sanchez. As you can see, we're being surrounded by chanting fans.
11: Kevin and Ian will be in the studio a little later in the programme. And it won't have been the football result most Gibraltarians were hoping for last night, but Argentina will be lining up against Spain in Sunday evening's World Cup final. We want to know who you're backing and where you'll be watching the game.
15: I hope Argentina win. I hope the best player in the world makes it two in a row.
16: Yeah, just watching all the games.
17: And who are you supporting in the final?
16: Spain now.
11: Well, there's plenty to discuss over the next hour. We want to hear from you. So get in touch by call or WhatsApping us on 200 66 200. This is Gibraltar Today. Fabian Picardo has been addressing Parliament, giving his final speech in what will be his final budget as Chief Minister. He opened this morning's session by paying tribute to the implementation of the treaty and celebrating the fact that Franco's gates were now gone forever.
12: We started this debate last week and we all focused it, as I said when I got up, as a State of the Nation address from each of us. My goodness, Madam Speaker, hasn't the nation moved on leaps and bounds since then? Just in the past 48 hours, the very nature of our relationship with the European Union has been set out in a treaty, not in a political agreement, not in a paragraph issued on the steps of Carlton Gardens about our airport or about our future, as so often has been the case before, in a treaty signed in Brussels between the United Kingdom and two other parties, the European Union and the European Coal and Steel Community. Over 1,018 pages, and on the ground, everything has changed. We've gone from words in meeting rooms to words on a page to real and lasting change. Gone are Franco's gates. forever. Gone is the fear that a Spanish senior politician talking to, let alone touching, hugging, holding the hand of the Chief Minister of Gibraltar might somehow be taboo. We have changed the state of the nation for the better, Madam Speaker, and that's just in the last 48 hours. Given that honourable members are so keen to quote pop songs, might as well quote Seal. It's been a little crazy, Madam Speaker. It has been a little crazy. Because what we've lived in the past 48 hours has been absolutely remarkable. When I say lived, Madam Speaker, honourable members on this side of the House lived it with us, Mr. Bolsena lived it with us, but not everybody lived it with us, Madam Speaker. But I'll come to that a little later. And it hasn't just been a little bit exciting. And we've lived through moments that have changed the narrative of this nation's prospects for the better forever. I've told many television stations, in particular our national broadcaster, honourable members may have heard me say it outside of this place, that this treaty is the way that we cheat Brexit. And we've worked very hard indeed to cheat Brexit.
11: The Chief Minister delivered a scathing response to the criticisms levelled by the GSD MPs in their own budget addresses last week, accusing the opposition of offering no concrete political positions other than advertising themselves as not being the GSLP. He said Gibraltar needed friends in the international community, and he accused the GSD of doing nowhere near enough to form and develop relationships on the international stage, claiming the opposition was not capable or willing to do necessary work. Parliament has now recessed until 3:15.
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11: There has been street cleaning on Rosia Road between Jumpers and Eroski. It now should be safe to park in that area. Just one more flight today, although we have been hearing reports of delays at the airport. The Norwegian Dawn has just left, and it is a historic few days for Gibraltar. While we no longer have a frontier as such, there have been traffic build-ups at times. We understand this may be due to traffic diversions on the Spanish side of the border with the La Línea Fair. But at the moment, traffic is flowing smoothly.

0: Taylor Swift on Radio Gibraltar. This is Gibraltar Today, live on both radio and TV, of course. We'll be discussing the FIFA World Cup final a little later on. John has already been in touch. He says, if only both Argentina and Spain could not win. Derek says that he wishes to express his concern that if Spain wins the World Cup, we may have Spaniards coming into Gibraltar waving their Spanish flags, and this could be seen as a provocative scenario. He says he hopes the RGP is aware of this, which I'm sure they will be. If you want to get in touch with your opinion, 200-66-200 is a number to call or WhatsApp us on. Now, the UK-EU Treaty on Gibraltar is now in effect, and while it is, of course, very early days, there have been some teething issues as people get to grips with new systems and protocols. The EES gates at the airport were not functioning when yesterday's flights landed, resulting in delays of over an hour for some arrivals to the ROC. We also received reports of delays at customs, with the ASEUDA system reported down for parts of Tuesday, and further issues yesterday with users not prepared for the new formalities now required to import goods. So business owners will be among those dealing with changes on the ground. I'm joined now by GFSB members Ramesh Kanani and Stuart Headley. Thank you both so much for joining me today.
1: Pleasure.
0: Perhaps just tell us a little bit first about your businesses. Introduce yourselves.
1: Yeah, hi. I'm Stuart Headley, owner-operator of eBike Gibraltar. Our main areas of business, I guess, are within the tourist sector. We do guided tours and e-bike rentals. People like to enjoy an active visit to the ROC, especially up through the nature reserve. And we also sell electric bikes at the top end of the market.
2: My name is Ramesh Kanani from Adams at in Main Street, 271 Main Street. And my family will have another two shops along the main street as well. We deal mainly in souvenir goods and tourist related products. We also have luggage and various other items, so we cover a broad spectrum.

0: economic area. And that has been a bit of a learning curve, not just for ourselves, but for virtually everyone I know. This is something we've never been used to. I don't even think Gibraltar government has ever been used to it. So it's a very new thing. So it's been a learning curve there, trying to get that process going.
1: Do you feel more comfortable now with those processes?
0: At the moment, no, we're still, and I even though a lot of the aspects have been written before, but thing is, I think a lot of it is going to be now learning as we get onto the deep end, and which we are doing now.
1: So still in the thick of that learning curve.
0: I think it's the best way to learn is to be thrown into the deep end. I always thought that.
1: And yourself, Stuart.
2: Yeah, I guess until we actually receive our first deliveries through the new system, we won't really know how it's going to go. We are waiting for stuff. I've got stuff delayed. Unfortunately, I can't
1: get
2: much information.
1: When you say stuff delayed, you mean the bikes or...?
2: Yeah, coming from Europe, as we always have. Our main manufacturer is in Germany, so they come through Europe. And normally here within 7 to 10 days, so we've been waiting 3 weeks now for items that I can't really get any tracking information on. And I can't say that that is necessarily because of the border. It could be some other issue. But until we get things through and or at least get some concrete evidence of what is required, then it's difficult to say. It's still very early days.
1: That must be quite a big concern for you, though.
2: Also of concern is for people who have purchased and ordered high-value items prior to the implementation of the new transaction tax, of course, and may now be looking at a different price commitment that they had when they ordered. So we're still not sure how that is going to work out. I know Ramesh and I were talking about that earlier. Who's going to be responsible for that inflated price? You know, is it going to be passed on to the customer completely?
0: Well, I don't envisage that it's going to, you know, suddenly there'll be a price hike overnight. I mean, this is going to be staggered, but it just depends on the sector. I mean, there are certain sectors that have been so used to paying in the electronics and the mobile phones, for example, they've been paying virtually nothing in duty for a long time. So suddenly from zero to paying 15% when the margin of a lot of these goods are going to single digits. So that margin has to be, that extra cost has to be absorbed somehow. So maybe, yeah, in the next few months, there might be a significant hike in prices of those items. But then there are other items, like, for example, we deal a lot in luggage. And luggage is something that's always been also zero rated. The freight to bring luggage is high because of the volume. But now we're going to face 15% plus an extra, because, for example, we bring a lot from the UK. That would probably have an extra. There's an EU, there's an EU tariff of 15% plus the extra tariff, which when you're importing from outside the EU. So I don't know what the figure will be, but it might go up to 22 or 25% plus the freight charges. So everything will go up. But I'm not going to start marking the prices so high immediately. You know, it'll be like over a period of time.
1: So I suppose depending on the kind of business it is, some businesses will have more reason for concern than others.
0: Yeah, that's right. Yes.
1: What are you hearing from colleagues of yours or other business owners on Main Street?
0: I think, you know, the thing is, like, for example, when it comes to things like electronics and stuff, yeah, many people may have been going to Spain to buy and then claim back the 21%, and then, of course, there's no duty on it. So that is obviously going to, I think, is going to diminish. The only thing is, of course, you have many big shops there and that you have to compete with, which have a bigger, much bigger variety, offer a lot longer guarantee periods as well. And many, the bigger chains offer 3-year warranty. Over here, we have to see how we compete. I mean, Gibraltar has to compete with that sort of thing. But on the other hand, I think, yes, there's an advantage also that people are not going to go and claim back the VAT. They'll probably end up buying those items locally.
2: Yeah, the harmonisation of taxation just means that hopefully it'll be more convenient, so less reason to go over to Spain to make those purchases, more convenient to do it here. We just need to make sure that, you know, we're as competitive as we can be.

0: right? And providing a service that is beneficial to the community and appreciated. So it's raising those barriers to entry as well for other businesses setting up maybe in La Línea. Mm-hmm. And just trying to build that customer loyalty, which you can only really do with offering the best possible service and the best possible prices.
1: Yeah, it's not always, and not everything has to be based on price. There's also the service, the proximity, the ease of buying locally. And then, of course, when it comes to electronic products, well, if in Gibraltar, we prefer to buy with a UK plug. So you get those kind of advantages as well, no? But we'll have to see, because as it's early days, I think all this will start kicking in the next, by autumn, we'll start seeing, maybe certain things will start going up. I know there's complications right now in customs, because a customs agent friend of mine called me this morning and said it was pretty, you said it was actually chaotic.
2: I was going to say teething issues,
1: It's a level above that, yes. I told him teething issues is it's a bit above that. But anyway, I think all that sort of, I'm sure will the dust should settle at some point.
2: That's in terms of getting delays into getting goods into Gibraltar.
1: Yeah, because inputting data in the system and it's coming up with erroneous tariffs or things like that, you know. So that's creating a hold up at the border with importations.
2: Mm-hmm. And of course, when you're a business owner, every day counts, when it comes to your profit margins. So I suppose every delay and every setback is an area of anxiety and worry for the business owner.
0: Yeah, and you want to be providing your customer, obviously, has an expectation on a delivery date. You want to give them the best opportunity to take their delivery as soon as possible.
2: Mm-hmm. What about cross-frontier workers? Have you got any staff that come across from Spain in your businesses?
1: We do. All our staff are cross-frontier, and they were actually yesterday pleasantly surprised to be able to just come through and not have to wave anything, you know. Basically, it's just that most of them, they walk across. I think one of them has a little scooter, but they haven't had any issues at all coming through. So at the moment, it's all... That way it all seems to be fine.
2: Positive feedback in terms of that.
0: Yeah.
2: I imagined frontier delays and checks in the past might have been an issue for them, no?
1: Not really, no, because most of them are with Spanish ID cards, so they just sort of wave through and
2: walk through, like, rather
1: now
2: than drive.
1: I think they're finding it a little bit surreal, this whole thing, not having to show anything at all. That's the thing.
0: I've personally been in and out across... on both bicycle and vehicle. Bicycle is as free as normal, but it was interesting yesterday evening. I guess rush hour must have been 4 or 5 o'clock, still half an hour crossing time.
2: Yeah, just we did hear quite lengthy delays.
0: Yeah, sheer volume of traffic, right? Because you've got that bottleneck as soon as you go across into La Línea.
2: We've got the four lanes going into two, and then, of course, we have the La Línea fare as well, also being set up. So
0: Yeah.
2: It'll be interesting to see how it flows once the fare is over.
1: Yeah. There's that, and because of the bottleneck, there's also three zebra crossings that you've got to wait for. So the whole, it's all going towards the Poniente side. So it's like, once the fare is over, I think there's still going to be the volume of August as well, because there's always a big volume of traffic. So I think it will really see realistically what, as the mayor of La Línea was saying, from September we'll see really how everything sort of works.
0: And the big concern in Gibraltar obviously has been the anticipation of flood of traffic coming in.
1: I mean,
0: we haven't seen that yet, but again, we're on day two, so a little bit early to tell, but we don't seem to have many provisions in place yet. I mean, as part of the Sustainable Transport Action Group, we've been flagging this with the minister for a long time, and he has assured us that there have been discussions with La Línea about park and ride over there, potentially about park and ride here, anything that we can do really to encourage people to leave vehicles in Spain and walk across, use the taxi service, use local public transport rather than bringing cars in, because congestion is only going to get worse here. I mean, Ramesh and myself, obviously on bicycles, we managed to avoid most of the congestion, but there are times of day, even now, it's difficult to get a bicycle through. So we're really trying to get the extension of cycle infrastructure, for example, so people who want to and who are able to ride a bike do not have to sit in congestion, creating pollution. you know,
2: and inhaling all those fumes.
0: Yeah, and indeed, we do obviously appreciate that there are those that make essential vehicle journeys. But we want to encourage as many people as possible who don't have essential vehicle journeys not to be in a car or on a motorbike. And that leaves more space on the road network for those who really need it. So in my mind, everybody should be trying to push in one direction towards a more active travel strategy, which will
1: keep cycling.
0: Yeah, which will, you know, make the whole of Gibraltar more pleasant for everybody, visitors and the community alike.
1: A park and ride scheme was implemented many, many years ago. I do remember it was just by the
0: Four Corner,
1: yeah. But it never got off the ground. So I don't know if government might want to look at some idea like that as well. But the trouble is we have such a shortage of space in Gib. I don't know it would be feasible. The best thing would have to be in La Linea. But I think as people get to know that Gibraltar really ultimately is a cul-de-sac, you know, and there are many very pretty villages and towns in Spain and other parts of Europe that are like that. You know, you just can't take the car and you've got to leave it on the perimeter and just walk in, you know. And
0: yeah, particularly inside city walls, right?
1: I mean,
0: you've got to have, I don't know, there will be some sort of congestion charge or some sort of local vehicle only.
1: Yeah.
0: But it's going to be an issue.
2: Change is coming, and I'm sure this is a conversation we'll continue another day. I'd love to have you both on again perhaps in a month or two when things hopefully have settled down and to see how your businesses are doing.
1: Yeah.
2: But thank you both so much for joining me.
0: Indeed.
1: Okay.
2: We've been speaking to GFSB members Ramesh Kanani and Stuart Headley.
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8: It's 1:30, I'm Stefan Borge. In his last budget reply as Chief Minister, Fabian Bigardo says Gibraltar has gone from words in meeting rooms to real and lasting change. He told Parliament the past 48 hours had changed the narrative of this nation's prospects for the better forever.
9: I've told many television stations, in particular our national broadcaster, honourable members may have heard me say it outside of this place, that this treaty is the way that we cheat Brexit, and we've worked very hard indeed to cheat Brexit. The scenes that we saw, Madam Speaker, on Tuesday and Wednesday morning also go beyond just the state of the nation, the prospects for the nation, how the economics of the nation may change. They also speak to what really mattered, the use of the art of politics to be put at the service of the people.
8: Fabian Picardo also took aim at the opposition for, he said, not doing enough to build the international relationships on which Gibraltar can rely, saying this would become an issue were the GSD to win the next election.
9: If there is that change, for the first time in 16 years, If honourable members were to take over in Gibraltar, Gibraltar would not have an international link with the government party and parties who are in government in capitals that matter to Gibraltar or who have huge influence in Brussels.
8: And Parliament will resume at 3:15. There are extensive queues at the commercial gates this morning. The GBC has received reports that some vehicles waiting to cross at around midday had been queuing since approximately 5 a.m, with tailbacks reportedly extending into Campamento. The cause of the delays is not yet clear. GBC has contacted the government for information on the situation and whether disruption is linked to the implementation of the new treaty arrangements or other operational issues. Unite the Union is balloting its members on the proposed pay increase for public sector workers. An online ballot opened at 9 o'clock this morning and will remain open until midnight on Sunday. And a physical ballot will be run between 10 a.m. on Monday the 27th until 4 p.m. on Thursday the 30th of July. Michael Bothran with more.
10: In last week's budget address, the Chief Minister announced a 10-year framework which he said would restore the 12.6% loss in purchasing power which workers have experienced since 2019. Unite members have been asked whether they accept the pay proposal as it runs from now through to 2031. National Officer Stuart Davies said the union had agreed to ballot its members on any proposal for this 5-year period only. He says they cannot predict what the economic landscape will look like in 5 years' time, and that any decision about the second 5-year period of the framework will be taken by union members in future.
8: One of Spain's largest trade union organisations, Comisiones Obreras, has welcomed the UK-EU Treaty on Gibraltar, saying it should bring greater cooperation and benefits for workers on both sides of the border. Claire Hernandez reports.
11: Comisiones Obreras says the agreement represents an important moment for the Campo de Gibraltar and Gibraltar and should now translate into more employment opportunities, rights and investment. The Cádiz branch of the union says the treaty should make it easier for thousands of cross-border workers to move between Gibraltar and the surrounding area, while maintaining the necessary security controls. Comisiones Obreras representatives say the agreement is a result of cooperation between trade unions, businesses and institutions on both sides, including links with Gibraltar's Unite the Union. The union says the future success of the agreement will depend on whether it delivers practical benefits for workers and the wider regional economy.
8: Gibraltar ID card holders and civilian registration card holders will use dedicated immigration lanes at Gibraltar Airport under the new arrangements linked to the UK-EU treaty. The government has also confirmed that local document holders will remain exempt from the EU's entry-exit system when travelling through Schengen borders. Kevin Ruiz reports.
12: The government has issued a reminder on how the new immigration arrangements will work for Gibraltar residents travelling through Gibraltar Airport and across a Schengen area. It says Gibraltar ID card and civilian registration card holders, regardless of nationality, should use the immigration lanes reserved for Gibraltar document holders and EU citizens at Gibraltar Airport. Schengen checks at the airport will be carried out with the assistance of e-gates. The government says manual checks will be available where there are technical issues, initial implementation problems, or where passengers are travelling with children under the age of 12. Gibraltar document holders will continue to be exempt from the EU entry-exit system known as EES, and residents are being reminded to continue travelling with their passports. For those travelling other Schengen external borders, Gibraltar document holders will continue to be treated as third country nationals and will need to use the All Other Passports Corridor, including the lane for travellers exempt from EES requirements where available. The government also says the European Union is exploring with Schengen states the possibility of Gibraltar document holders using corridors reserved for EU, EEA and Swiss citizens.
8: The government has designated parts of the frontier infrastructure as scheduled monuments under the Heritage and Antiques Act. This includes the formal protection of three historic limestone gate pillars in the frontier area. The government says these are surviving elements of Gibraltar's historic boundary and frontier landscape during a period of major historical transition for Gibraltar and the region. The decision was taken by Cabinet and supported by the Heritage and Antiquities Advisory Council. Three local men have been jailed after being convicted of two separate violent assaults committed last year. Each of the men has been sentenced to 3 years and 2 months in prison. Jonathan Sacramento has more on this story.
13: 22-year-old Michael Martin was sentenced to 3 years and 2 months imprisonment after admitting to wounding with intent to cause grievous bodily harm. The offence took place in June 2025 at a flat in Laguna Estate, where Martin repeatedly punched the victim before stamping on his head with steel toe-capped boots. The victim suffered multiple head injuries and lost consciousness. Martin was arrested shortly after by Royal Gibraltar Police officers. In a separate case, 22-year-old Jotham Sardegna and 21-year-old Marcus Aguilera were each jailed for 3 years and 2 months after pleading guilty to causing grievous bodily harm with intent. The pair assaulted an off-duty Royal Gibraltar Police officer on Ocean Village Promenade in October 2025. The victim suffered multiple injuries after being punched, kicked repeatedly in the head, and knocked unconscious. Both men were arrested nearby following the attack and later admitted the offences in the Supreme Court.
8: A 43-year-old local man has been arrested on suspicion of burglary following an incident at a catering establishment. The burglary was reported on the evening of Sunday, the 12th of July. Response team officers attended the scene and, following an analysis of CCTV footage, identified a suspect. The man was arrested at his home on Monday afternoon. The investigation remains ongoing. And Morrisons Gibraltar has reassured customers of its commitment to continue bringing British favourites the community knows and loves. In an update on social media, the retailer said its teams have been working since the new year with suppliers, logistics partners and customs agents to minimise disruption and protect popular products. Megan Stringer has more.
14: Morrisons says the Gibraltar store stocks around 20,000 products, all of which have had to be reviewed to meet new export requirements. The retailer explained that since Brexit, the supermarket has used sea and air freight as a way to bring food products from the UK to Gibraltar, without the need for complex paperwork and time-consuming border checks. This arrangement is now no longer available. It added that although some items may be temporarily unavailable at times, the majority of its range will remain available, with alternative local and regional products also being sourced. Different routes are being used to supply the store, including via Ireland. In the coming weeks, a Q&A email address is also to be created to support any queries that customers may have. The retailer concluded by saying that Gibraltar is very important to Morrisons and that it remains committed to serving the local community.
8: And that's the latest. More online at gbc.gi.
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8: Well, after a bit of high cloud earlier this morning, you can expect clear skies this afternoon. It's going to be warm if you are heading down to Eastern Beach for the slop, for the stay late and order pizza, which is a little later today. It should be a good one. Highs of 32. This evening, looking at lows of 21, and it's 30 at the moment.

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3: Thank you for staying with us. As usual, you can get in touch on 200 66 200 on WhatsApp or by phone call. We've had a few coming in. Good afternoon to Willie. We were talking about implementation day and businesses raising concerns earlier about some teething issues. He's asking whether there's some arrangements that might be put into place for rent relief from landlords given new price hikes. Thank you very much for getting in touch, Willie. And also to Jenny, Marley Grace. We've also had some comments on the football. Of course, last night's World Cup semi-final didn't go the way that many fans on the rock will have wanted. England were unable to hold their lead against Argentina, who came back from a goal down to win 2-1. And they set up a clash, of course, with Spain in Sunday's final. So it's not the game that England fans will have wanted, with some on social media saying they might not even watch the game at all. We have a message here from John. He says that two nights ago was a dress rehearsal, of course, when we saw that commotion with the Frontier. He says, wait for this Sunday if Spain win. Joe is saying World Cup final. He says he would like them both to lose and his interest in World Cup 2026 has gone. If you're hearing a laugh in the studios because Kevin Reese and Ian Triclarence joining me and Kevin couldn't resist. We also have Bev, who's been in touch. She says, please can anyone understand that if Spain win the World Cup final, the supporters will be extremely elated, excited, and possibly under the influence of alcohol, which we all know affects judgment and behavior. She says aggression is not the answer. We should be big enough to celebrate the successes of the team alongside the supporters. So how do you feel after last night's game? Will you be watching the final? Who will be backing, if anyone at all? Some being getting in touch today saying they don't want anyone to win. Well, the newsroom's Celine Soucy went to town to ask you.
4: I hope Argentina win. I hope the best player in the world makes it two in a row.
5: So have you been keeping up with the World Cup?
6: Just watching TV, yeah, just watching all the games.
5: Who are you supporting in the final?
6: Spain now.
7: Que fue un partidazo que a mí me hubiera gustado que hubiera pasado en Inglaterra más que Argentina, pero que al final Argentina pues tiene un buen equipo y la calidad del equipo pues se nota.
4: Well, I think they messed it up at the end. I think they could have gone right to the end and having won the game, but I think they made mistakes with the substitutions.
8: I was extremely disappointed, so were all my friends. I blame the manager for sitting back a bit too early, taking off the best players and sitting back too early.
6: We'll be watching it back in Spain, actually, near Marbella. We'll be in a friend's place there, so we'll watch it there, yeah.
5: Okay, and how do you feel after England's loss last night?
6: Gutted, devastated, yeah. Cheated out of it.
9: It's a close one, right? Neutral. Just out for a good game. Like both sides, play nice football, so yeah, should be good for them. Don't care who wins and loses.
10: Nice that Messi was to get another World Cup medal. Probably will be his last World Cup, so.
11: Yeah. I think after last night's result, I don't think mind who wins it. So I'd say Spain, probably our favourites slightly, but Argentina know how to.
12: España.
13: Bueno, esperemos que gane España, pero sí que va a ser una final bastante reñida porque Argentina es un buen rival.
12: It was just a massive letdown, you know. 1 minute you think you've got it in the bag and then it's just gone for another 4 years.
13: In the final, I want Spain to win. And mostly because I'm going to be in Spain for when it happens. But, you know, Argentina's had a long run. And I think it's time Spain reclaims her, you know, their throne at the top, for sure.
14: Yeah, that's true. I mean, a little bit controversial, but I think the Argentina deserves the World Cup. Messi, this might be his, like, the last World Cup, and maybe the last World Cup that Argentina wins for a few years. So I'm going for Argentina, but if Spain wins, I'm taking off the Argentina jersey.
3: Thank you very much to Celine Soucy from the GBC Newsroom for heading into town to speak to you about what you make of the football and who you will be supporting. You can still get in touch on Radio Gibraltar, also live on GBC Television. 200 66 200 is the number to use. Now, the treaty over Gibraltar is now in effect. 10 years on from the Brexit referendum, a UK-EU treaty now outlines a bespoke arrangement that defines Gibraltar's relationship with the European Union. GBC has been bringing you extended live coverage from the treaty signing in Brussels and both sides of the border as events have been unfolding, also on implementation day, of course, too. Now, Kevin Rees and Ian Triclarence were stationed in La Linea on Tuesday and Wednesday. They join me now. Good afternoon.
15: Hey, Kelly. Long time not being on GT.
3: I know. Lovely to have you both with me. Now, what's been your takeaway from the whole experience? I know it's hard to kind of like pinpoint because it's been such a busy few days.
16: Okay, we went into it knowing that we just heard that World Cup box pop. Mm. This is all set against the backdrop of the World Cup happening and we knew it was semi-final day for Spain. And we went in with a bit of trepidation, knowing what could unfold afterwards. And, well, we won't spoil the ending, but that indeed is what happened. And it's been quite manic. It's been quite interesting from the start. You know, this is history, as we've said time and again. But, Kevin, I mean, how were you feeling when you first lined up on that side?
15: To be honest, you know what happens when we're reporting? We just get into it and you're reporting, you are processing what you're doing, but it doesn't really sink in. And for me, it's taken the 2 days now that it's all over and it's really, really sunk in. I mean, I'm older than you guys, so I remember the closed frontier. I remember going up to the gates when I was younger. I remember my first crossing into Spain. I remember que me asustaba el Guardia Civil when, at the time when they wore los tricornios on their heads. And you know, now there's no frontier. It's like completely surreal. I would have never have thought or believed or imagined that I would have ever lived the day that I lived over the last 2 days, and there's no frontier anymore.
3: I think that's one word that we've been hearing a lot over the last few years from politicians and just your average person. Surreal is the word, no?
15: Yeah.
3: We have to say good afternoon to Nathan, who's been in touch on WhatsApp. He says, congratulations to Kevin on super journalism in very difficult circumstances and maintaining his professionalism. One of the best reporters in GBC. And he says he hopes you'll do more programs.
15: Thank you.
3: Now, Kevin, I think there has been a bit of an outpouring of love and concern for you because things were getting a little bit hairy, a little bit, you know, tensions were perhaps heightened. Of course, Spain won that match right when it was all happening at the frontier. You're reporting from the La Linea side. Talk us through your experience.
15: I mean, as Ian was saying, you know, we knew there were, you know, we would have a lot of people going down there anyway for the historic day. But then fueled by football, fueled by alcohol, fueled by the triumph, the win, no? Las cosas como son, ganaron. It's a World Cup. They're in the final now. So all those feelings were heightened. But we were reporting, and I think we weren't as aware of the time. And then we're just going live. And during a live, we all of a sudden heard like a loud roar. And we looked across to La Avenida, where the McDonald's is. And we saw that huge tsunami of people coming towards us whilst we were live. And I think that's when things just... I mean, I'll be very honest. There was a bit of tension. I didn't feel threatened at all. I had my concerns, obviously, for safety, because in fairness, there were all sorts of characters there as well. And you have the troublemakers. We had a few troublemakers come up to us as well, the isolated cases.
3: So, and like Bev mentioned on WhatsApp, you know, when alcohol is involved, of course, things can easily escalate quickly.
15: Ahí donde la duda, no?
16: So, it wasn't, they were boisterous, drunk football fans. They weren't coming down. It wasn't sort of... malicious.
15: Exactly. And it had nothing to do with the politics, which was the magic. No, it wasn't nothing. It was very clear it was a football. And, you know, and we all know when we go into town with a camera, people, some people hate the camera and others love the camera. And whilst you're trying to do a serious piece, they might be behind you just, you know,
3: I'd be curious to see those same people sober in the light of day, how they would have reacted to our cameras.
15: I mean, my concern was like, they were touching me. And remember, I'm an ex-copper as well. So that's where my my police training kicks in. No, it's like, do not touch me. And I told them twice.
3: Well, we actually have some audio from that third occasion. Let's hear it.
17: Kevin Ruiz is in La Línea. Kevin, we saw it was getting extremely busy over there. Give us a sense of the atmosphere.
18: Well, Shalina certainly picked up from just a few minutes ago. We've got a massive crowd down here now, and we've got all sorts happening. We've had abuse being hurled at Pedro Sanchez. As you can see, we're being surrounded by chanting fans. We've had people interfere with our work as we try to report tonight. And of course, those chants of Gibraltar Español with a flag waving as the crowd continues to gather in the sterile area, what used to be the sterile area of the Spanish border. The crowd continues to come down, and it's only minutes before everything changes.
3: Is that the first time you've heard that back, Kevin?
15: No. Yesterday it was a loop at the newsroom. Yeah, I mean, I completely knew it was all about the football, and people just start to annoy you. They see a camera, they hacerse el gracioso whilst you're on air as well, no? And I was trying to explain to them, cool, I mean, it's all about the football, but we're doing something different. We're talking about the relations with Gibraltar, the frontier. And that's the thing, it's like, yeah, there's a moment for everything, no? And yeah, you can chant in the background. The other thing is like when you start pushing the reporter, you're trying to interfere with the work they're trying to do there live, no? And just for our safety, we decided to move along, because we also know, as I was trying to say earlier, no, a camera provokes. It can provoke people, yeah. No? La gente quiere ser el gracioso delante de la cámara, especially if they're fueled by alcohol. So we thought, mira, let's just move along. And we had the TV tower, the camera towers, and we went up there. We had a better vantage point as well. And we got away from
3: that. And you had support from across the border as well. Yes. And I believe Leninia Mayor Juan Franco even came to check on you.
15: Yeah, lovely gesture. Juan Franco heard about the I wouldn't like to quote an incident, the episode, and he sent the Policía Nacional to check up on us, and they did. They came up to the OB, to the outside broadcast van. They checked up on us. They remained there a while to ensure people weren't bothering us. And a big shout out to Juan Franco, who sent the police to check up on us as well.
16: It must be said as well, consummate professional.
3: Oh, didn't definitely. Liner, I mean, extremely difficult circumstances around your live reporting. I mean, live reporting, as we know, is difficult at the best of times. Never mind in the midst of all that chaos.
15: Thank you.
3: So well done, Kevin.
15: And I was super loud.
3: Well, you've got good vocals, at least. You've got big lungs.
15: I had to go extra super loud.
3: Your voice carries. That's a positive. Well, thousands of people from both sides of the border have been going down to the border at different points over the last 2 days, because it is very much a new page in Gibraltar's and Spain's history. We've heard from dozens of you who were there to see the treaty implemented and the removal of the physical frontier on what was an emotional day for many.
19: My heart is divided. I'm Gibraltarian, bred and born in Gibraltar, and today's a very special day.
20: Para mí es un día muy emocionante, acordándome de mis padres, porque yo me siento de los dos sitios. 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
19: I've got memories when I was a kid. We used to go into Spain every Sunday. Then they closed the frontier. My boyfriend was in Madrid, and we had to speak on the phone in Tangier. And we saw each other going through Tangier. So you can imagine how many memories I've got with the frontier closed.
20: Las Navidades en Gibraltar. Porque era de una manera muy distinta vivirlas en Gibraltar, como Father Christmas, a vivirlas en España.
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3: Some of your views and lots of WhatsApps coming in. Thank you to Melody, Albert, Frank, Jason, Eric, John, all for getting in touch on 200 66 200. Afraid not much time left. Kevin, you mentioned that you were, of course, alive. You remember the close frontier years. How significant is it for you now? Where does this rank for you in kind of like a professional experience and personal?
15: We've lived many stories over the last 10 years that I've been at GBC, and we've had many occasions. We have many big moments. We've had the Brexit. We've had the COVID. And like all those little anecdotes that we have as a newsroom as well. But this surely for me ranks as the biggest story that I've covered in my 10 years, especially at a very personal level. Like I say, I remember going across to Spain when it first started. Opened. But on an anecdote, I remember when the frontier opened, we used to go across as a family on a Saturday. And nowadays, opposite La Planada, there's a little bar and there used to be a fruit shop, una verdurería. And we used to pick up the fruit just before we hopped back on the bus to the frontier there. And there was a chap there, he was the owner, and obviously he was very keen and happy that Gibraltarians had gone back and were shopping from his shop. And I remember we always got our fruit from there. And the chap would give me and my brother would gift us a piece of fruit in exchange for a few words in English. La gracia, no? And, it's all these memories, no? And like fruits, like proper fruits, and like going to the shops and going to the OK and like having el cucurucho de chocolate nata for the first time. And, la primera vaca that we saw when we crossed the frontier, and going to a continente, a big supermarket for the first time. And, all these things. That's within my lifetime, because that frontier was closed. We didn't have access to all that. And now there's no frontier. It's like, it's surreal. It's completely surreal.
3: And Ian, of course, you were also reporting from the Spanish side of the border, but a different experience to Kevin's generally.
16: I wasn't quite in the thick of it like Kevin was. But I think as we've heard in that Vox Pop there, and we've heard generally from people, there's always going to be some antipathy on both sides.
15: Yeah.
16: There's always going to be people who will never trust the Spaniards on our side. There are always going to be people who will insist he had that español and all these ugly things that we keep hearing. But there has been such an outpouring of sort of the focus on, Pueblo de Mano.
15: Yeah.
16: This is two neighboring populations that have been separated at times completely during the closed border era. And now we need to focus on the best. Esto lo que hay. This is the situation. There's no point saying we want this, we want that. This is the situation. Let's try to focus on making the best of it.
15: Yeah, at the same time, no quitarle, because we also have to understand the people who might find it very difficult to move on.
16: Absolutely.
15: Because they've lived those suffered. Moments those when the frontier was closed and their parents might have died and they were on the other side and they weren't able to see their parents one last time. People who saw relatives die because the hospital locally was not being provided with, medication and medical tools because the frontier was closed. So these are very valid reasons why many people might also find it difficult to move on, take the spirit of the new era as well. Que eso nadie se lo va a quitar, the loss.
16: Absolutely.
15: They
16: have very good reason to discuss Spain as a state because of what Spain did to Gibraltar for so long.
15: Exactly, yeah.
3: Well, thank you both so much for joining me. Well done, Kevin, once again. I'm sure people will be very glad to see you well, safe. And that is all we've got time for on Gibraltar today. Ben Lynch is next. Have a great afternoon.
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8: From the GBC Newsroom at 2. The government has issued guidance on how Gibraltar document holders will pass through immigration controls under the new treaty arrangements. Gibraltar ID card holders and civilian registration card holders will use dedicated immigration lanes at Gibraltar Airport under the new arrangements linked to the treaty. The government's also confirmed that local document holders will remain exempt from the EU's entry-exit system when travelling through Schengen borders. Members of Unite the Union are being balloted on the proposed pay increase for public sector workers. An online ballot is currently open and will remain open until midnight on Sunday. A physical ballot will open at 10 a.m. on the 27th of this month, closing on the 30th. And one of Spain's largest trade unions has said the UK-EU treaty should bring benefits for workers on both sides of the frontier. Comisiones Obreras says the future success of the agreement depends on the practical benefits for workers and the wider regional economy. Your weather, bright and sunny today, very warm, 32 degrees. That's the latest. I'm Claire Hernandez.
9: Hi, it's Ben. Good afternoon, Radio Gibraltar. Charlie Puth up for you soon. We're going to be talking about the things we regret buying. Let me know if you'd like to choose today's post-lunch pick-me-up track. Tell me what you had for lunch and what song you'd like to hear. Right now, it's Martin Garrix with Ed Sheeran.

It's Charlie Puth with Reply to This, Radio Gibraltar. That's off his latest album called Whatever's Clever. It's very good. I recommend it. We got Jax Jones for you soon. First, Mark has been in touch for today's post-lunch pick-me-up track. Says he's had a crispy chicken burger with jalapenos, melted cheese, a touch of spiced mayo, and sweet potato. The fries on the side. I do like the sound of that, Mark. Great choices, great selection for lunch. Hope you enjoyed it. You've asked for another classic. Here's Luther Vandross and Never Too Much. Okay.

And You Don't Know Me, this is Radio Gibraltar. Ariana Grande plays shortly. Have you made a purchase that you regret? One in six people, 17%, say they've splurged on a spur-of-the-moment purchase and now regret it. A juicer holds the crown. It's the most unused purchase. In second came exercise balls, followed by foot spas and vacuum cleaners for the car. Also, paper shredders made the list. 10% of people blame their rash spending on seeing things on television. What was the last thing you bought that you regret purchasing? Get in touch, let me know. 200 66 200 is the phone number. You can also use that number to contact me on WhatsApp if you like. I always ask myself a few questions when I'm making a purchase like this. Can I justify the price? Will I use this? And then I sleep on it. I'm gonna sleep on it. I'll think about it. I'll come back to it tomorrow. I don't remember the last thing that I bought that I regret buying, because I always follow those rules. I got really into my slow cooker when I bought that originally. This was a while ago. Now I don't use it anymore. So I don't regret it, because I got some use out of it, but

0: Kelly Clarkson, Miss Independent. You're listening to Radio Gibraltar. Got a boy band classic on the way for you shortly in about 5 minutes' time. And next, it's a Selena Gomez track playing Rare.
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Radio Gibraltar, music soon by Lewis Capaldi. Diplo with Cameron Whitcomb on the way next. Are you going to the summer slop this evening? It's at Eastern Beach. Stay late and order pizza. There'll be pizzas, live music and activities for kids as well. What pizza are you ordering? What's your go-to order when you order a pizza? What do you like? I like Diavola. That's probably my favourite. Let me know what you go to every time when you're ordering a pizza.

0: It's Jonas Brothers and Sucker. This is Radio Gibraltar's talking about the Stay Late Order Pizza events happening at Eastern Beach tonight. Asked you your favourite pizza. Got to say hello to Matthew, who got in touch on WhatsApp 266200. He says he goes for a meat lover every time. Sounds good. David has asked, have you ever tried a hot honey? Yeah, I'm changing my order, actually. I'll have what David's having, please.
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This is Radio Gibraltar. Soul Asylum soon. Carol G plays next. 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
6: From the GBC newsroom at 3, Fabian Picardo says Gibraltar has gone from words in meeting rooms to real and lasting change. In his last budget replies, Chief Minister, he told Parliament the past 48 hours had changed the narrative of this nation's prospects for the better forever. He also took aim at the opposition for, he said, not doing enough to build the international relationships on which Gibraltar can rely. He said this would become an issue were the GST to win the next election. The government has clarified how Gibraltar document holders will pass through immigration controls under the new treaty arrangements. The guidance covers travel through Gibraltar Airport and Schengen borders, including exemptions from the EU entry-exit system. And Unite the Unions balloting its members on the proposed pay increase for public sector workers. An online ballot opened this morning. A physical ballot will run between Monday the 27th and Thursday the 30th of July. Your weather, a bright and sunny day, highs of 32. That's the latest. I'm Claire Nandes.
7: You're listening to Radio Gibraltar. We've got Mr. Probs for you soon. And we'll be talking about how far into the summer holidays kids start to say, I'm bored. More on that soon. Right now it's Jubal, Ocean House.

I often wonder with DJ names, for example, Mr. Probs is a producer, singer, rapper, DJ. I wonder what the real name is. I wonder if it's as cool as their DJ name. And Mr. Probs has not let us down this time, because his real name is Dennis Princewell.

Lady Gaga, Just Dance, Radio Gibraltar. I pick up most of what's going on in that song. Some bits still confuse me all these years later. In my pocket, I don't know what that means. I also don't know what this guy is saying. Do you know what this guy's saying? Klaxon till tomorrow? No idea. How long does it take before kids get bored during the summer break? I can tell you it's 10 days on average. 10 days into the summer holidays, your child will utter their first, "I'm bored." Researchers carried out a detailed study, found while the majority of school kids are longing for the six-week break to begin, they'll soon run out of things to do. And when kids say they're bored, most popular replies from mums and dads include, "But you got loads of toys. If you're so bored, why can't you help with the chores?" And when I was your age, I had a lot less and I managed. Things like that. Family days out came out as the number one distraction for restless youngsters, followed by watching TV as a family and a visit to the cinema, going to the beach, swimming, going to the park, or cooking and baking together. Also among the list of activities to keep kids entertained during the summer. I was that kid. I was the kid that said, "I'm bored." And I was told, like at the beach even, "I'm bored. Go make some friends." I didn't want to make friends. I wanted my friends. I wanted to hang out with my friends. They were at a different beach, so I couldn't hang out with them. Yeah, it used to happen a lot. I've got an idea. If you've got a bored child, ask him to try and work out what this is. What's this guy saying? That'll keep him busy for the whole summer.

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Calvin Harris, Dua Lipa, One Kiss, Radio Gibraltar. Sabrina Carpenter up for you soon. One of her biggest hits playing in a little bit. Years and Years next. 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

0: It's got two first names. It's Victor Ray with Disappear. You're listening to Radio Gibraltar. We've got Perry from Little Mix for you in a little bit. 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
5: From the GBC newsroom at 4. In his last budget reply as Chief Minister, Fabian Bigardo says Gibraltar has gone from words in meeting rooms to real and lasting change. Mr. Bigardo has told Parliament the past 48 hours has changed the narrative of this nation's prospects for the better forever. The government has issued guidance on how Gibraltar document holders will pass through immigration controls under the new treaty arrangements. Gibraltar ID card holders and civilian registration card holders will use dedicated immigration lanes at Gibraltar Airport under the new arrangements. And Comisiones Obreras has welcomed the UK-EU Treaty on Gibraltar, saying it should bring greater cooperation and benefits for workers on both sides of the border. One of Spain's largest trade union organisations, Comisiones Obreras, says the future success of the agreement will depend on whether it delivers practical benefits for workers and the wider regional economy. Your weather bright and sunny today, highs of 32. That's the latest. I'm Claire Nandez.
6: This is Radio Gibraltar. We got Beyonce for you shortly. We'll be talking about the most common lies we tell. Just the little white lies that we tell. The most common ones coming up. Right now, it's the latest by Take That.

Cynic. It's Beyonce, Texas Hold'em, Radio Gibraltar. The most popular lies have been disclosed. One in four people admit that you've used the lie. Sorry, I didn't have any signal. I didn't have coverage when returning a missed phone call. Researchers found we tell four lies every day. Almost 1,500 a year. One in six men admitted they were most likely to lie to their partner, on average at least twice a day. The most popular lie was saying you had no phone signal. One in three people have lied about their weight. A quarter have lied about the amount of debt that they're in. 30% have bent the truth about the amount of exercise they do. Almost a quarter of men have told their partner they look good in an outfit despite thinking the opposite. Top common lies. I'm on my way. When you're still sat on the sofa. We'll have to meet up soon. There's another one. Yeah, I'll call you later. Also on the list. Nice to see you. Look, if it's not... Just don't say it. You have to lie. I haven't got any cash on me. There's another one. And nothing's wrong. I'm fine. Was at number three.

It's Harry Styles, Golden, Radio Gibraltar. The Traces of Humanity exhibition is on until the end of the month. 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It's free if you'd like to go along. It's at the Gustavo Vacarisas Gallery from 10:30 till 6:30 on weekdays, and from half past ten until 1:30 on the weekends.

0: 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We got music soon by BB Rexha. It's one of her latest tracks called One Day. And up next, Rosalia.
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Alexa and One Day. Radio Gibraltar, Zara Larsson plays soon, and now somebody who will be visiting Gibraltar in early September for the GMF Summer Sessions. It's Sophie Ellis-Bextor. It's murder.

It's Zara Larsson and Can't Tame Her. This is Radio Gibraltar. Music soon by The Cardigans, and Coldplay is next. The Stay Late Order Pizza event is happening at Eastern Beach this evening. Are you going? What pizza are you going to order? I've been asked, what time is it starting? Just head down now. There's no bad time to go to the beach. There'll be live music and activities for kids, and of course pizza as well.

0: Cardigans and my favourite game, Radio Gibraltar on GBC television this evening at 8 o'clock. It's Beat Zone. 8:30, GBC News for all the very latest. And then after that, 9:05, it's a Treaty Week special on Viewpoint this evening. That's followed by a one-off programme called Beyond the Border. And it's looking at not only the end of a border, but the beginning of a new chapter for Gibraltar, Spain and Europe. That's on at 10:30 on GBC television.
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Alex Warren and Fever Dream Radio Gibraltar. There is four lanes of traffic the border area at the moment, mainly down to the fair. Apparently, that's why there's so much traffic at the border at the moment.

Radio Gibraltar evenings in Spanish with Derek Bettis this evening on Radio Gibraltar Plus from 7. Andrea is here for the next couple of hours keeping you company. This is Taylor Swift now, and you need to calm down.

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5: From the GBC newsroom at 5, Fabian Picardo says Gibraltar has gone from words in meeting rooms to real and lasting change. In his last budget reply as Chief Minister, he told Parliament the past 48 hours had changed the narrative of this nation's prospects for the better forever. Mr. Picardo also took aim at the opposition for, he said, not doing enough to build the international relationships on which Gibraltar can rely. He said this would become an issue were the GSD to win the next election. The government's clarified how Gibraltar document holders will pass through immigration controls under the new treaty. The guidance covers travel through Gibraltar Airport and Schengen borders, including exemptions from the EU entry-exit system. And Unite the Union's balloting its members on the proposed pay increase for public sector workers. An online ballot opened this morning. A physical ballot will run between Monday the 27th and Thursday the 30th of July. Your weather: dry, mainly clear skies overnight and lows of 22. That's the latest. I'm Claire Hernandez.
6: BBC News with Govinda Gill. 32 people have been found guilty on charges including negligence and manslaughter, which led to the collapse of a bridge near the Italian city of Genoa. 43 people were killed when sections of the Morandi Viaduct fell apart during a storm in 2018. Here's our global affairs reporter, Paul Moss.
7: It was an accident which saw dozens of cars plunge to the ground, but an Italian court has ruled it was an accident waiting to happen. One of the pillars which supported the Morandi Viaduct hadn't had any maintenance since 1967, and Italian prosecutors showed that vital safety work was then delayed. The company which operated the motorway was held responsible, and the former CEO of its majority shareholder, Giovanni Castellucci, has now been sentenced to 12 years in prison. Senior colleagues and staff at a maintenance company were also convicted.
6: The commander of Ukraine's armed forces has warned that the country needs to focus on war and on effective strategy. Oleksandr Syrsky's comments came amidst a row with the outgoing defence minister, who it was announced on Wednesday is to be replaced. The move has sparked nationwide protests. Critics argue President Zelensky is putting domestic politics before the interests of defence. Sarah Rainsford is in Ukraine.
8: Mikhail Fedorov has revealed that he lost his job because of a clash with Ukraine's commander-in-chief, General Syrsky. President Zelensky chose the general over his minister, but he has sorely underestimated the backlash. Mr. Fedorov has praised General Syrsky for saving the country, as he put it, at the start of Russia's full-scale invasion. But he says the war has been transformed since then, and Ukraine needs change too. This is an extraordinary intervention, and President Zelensky will have to step carefully to prevent it becoming a crisis of confidence in Ukraine's military leadership and his own.
6: The UN says more than 500 people are feared dead after two shipwrecks off Myanmar's coast. Both boats left Rakhine State in late June, carrying mostly Rohingya refugees. Jonathan Head reports from Bangkok.
9: With the Rohingya population caught in the middle of the civil war in Rakhine State and subjected to systematic discrimination and occasional violent attacks, increasing numbers have been making the dangerous journey across the Andaman Sea over the past year in the hope of reaching Malaysia. Almost all communications with Rakhine State have been cut, but human rights groups say reports of bodies being washed up in two different locations suggest that both boats may have capsized. The United Nations says safer routes must be found for Rohingya asylum seekers. Hundreds die every year making the sea crossing, and they are often abused by the people smugglers transporting them.
6: World News from the BBC.
10: It is Radio Gibraltar. Andrew here with you on Thursday. I know it feels like the weekend already, but one more day to go. You can do it, I promise. On the way, the music from Michael McCaughey. First, it's Sam Fender and Olivia Dean. It's Rain Me In.

star. It's Michael McCaughey on Radio Gibraltar. Now, if you've stepped outside lately, you know one thing is for sure. Summer has definitely arrived. Whether you're heading to work, popping into town, or making the most of our beautiful beaches, a few simple tips can really help you beat the heat, especially if it's a day that it's Levante and it's sticky as well. That is absolutely horrendous, in my opinion. I absolutely hate those really sticky, hot, humid Levante days. No, not for me. First up, water is your best friend. It will never let you down. Keep a bottle with you, sip throughout the day. If you're waiting until you're thirsty, you're already playing catch up. And if you can give the midday sun a miss, between around 11 and 4, it's at its strongest. So if you're out and about, try to stick to the shade wherever possible. Dress for the weather too as well. I learned that the hard way. Light coloured, loose fitting clothes, hat, sunglasses, a good sunscreen or SPF will keep you feeling a lot more comfortable and save you from looking like a lobster by the end of the day, as I did a couple of weeks ago. Learned that lesson the hard way. Always apply your sunscreen. And if you're heading to the beach, fantastic. Just remember to reapply after a swim. And at home, keep the curtains closed during the hottest parts of the day and let the cooler evening breeze do the hard work once the sun goes down. Finally, while you're looking after yourself, look special for others too. Check on older relatives, neighbours, make sure your pets have plenty of fresh water and shade. A little earlier today, I got a few ice cubes from my freezer for my drink, and my dog, like I said yesterday, she's absolutely crazy. My dog is crazy, crazy. And she loves little ice cubes, but she doesn't just, you know, leave them where I put them, which is in her water bowl. I put one or two, maybe small bits, just to keep the water a little bit cooler. And she just starts playing with it as if it's as if it's a toy and starts flinging it around everywhere. You can imagine the mess that makes. But yes, make sure your pets stay nice and cool as well. So enjoy everything Gib has to offer this summer. Stay cool, stay safe. And if all else fails, a Johnny's ice cream or a dip in the sea never hurt. Especially today, which is the very first summer slop happening at Eastern Beach from around 6 p.m.

Justin Bieber. It's Intentions. And this next song I've got to play for you, I think it's quite quintessentially Denny, though. I don't know about you, but my dad definitely, if he has a couple of drinks and he's at a barbecue, he's definitely joining in this one. It's a song of choice for karaoke, I like to think. It's a bit of the Gypsy Kings for you.

0: then check out Sunset and Stanzas on the 23rd of July from 6 until 8pm at BookGem. Led by local writer Natalie Massetti, this relaxed poetry workshop is open to everyone, whether you're an experienced writer or simply just curious to give it a go. Through fun writing exercises, you'll explore poetry in a welcoming atmosphere. Tickets are £10 per person and are available now at buytickets.gi. That's for the Sunset and Stanzas event at BookGem, 23rd of July from 6 until 8pm. It's a little bit of Bruno Mars on the way for you now. It's a song called Grenade.
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A little bit of Ellie Goulding now. I love this one. It was from the 50 Shades of Grey franchise, but this song, honestly, is just so, so good.

I told you, I did, didn't I? I told you it's a fantastic song. One of my favourites from Ellie Goulding. Samba on the way for you first. It's David Guetta and One Republic. Let's make tonight.

0: little bit of Samba for you there on Radio Gibraltar. Still to come, it's an absolute classic, this one, I tell you. Who doesn't love a little bit of Spandau Ballet? I mean, I know I do. I know I do. And I know probably secretly you do too as well. Gold to play for you shortly. Again, a reminder, the very first Slop Stay Late Order Pizza event is getting underway shortly from about 6 p.m. at Eastern Beach. There's pizza, live music. I mean, what more could you ask for?
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Now, if you're looking for a great night out while supporting a fantastic cause, then make a note of this one. The Charity White Party is happening on Saturday, the 25th of July at the beautiful Alameda Open Air Theatre, and it's set to be an evening of great music, great vibes, and giving back. The dress code is simple. Wear your best all white outfit. That's right. There's nothing better than a white party. I love me a white party. And get ready to dance the night away. Keeping the party going will be DJ Nihal alongside Carl Tom and Liam Cromwell, bringing a mix of tunes to keep everybody entertained throughout the evening. Doors open at 7:30 p.m. so you can arrive early, grab yourself a drink and soak up the atmosphere before the music gets into full swing. You may want to remember your bug spray as well. At the end of the day, it is at Alameda and those mosquitoes are nasty. 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Charity White Party, 25th of July at the Alameda Open Air Theatre. You don't want to miss it. It's a little bit of Will Young now. This is Who Am I?

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4: From the GBC newsroom at 6. In his last budget reply as Chief Minister, Fabian Bigardo says Gibraltar has gone from words in meeting rooms to real and lasting change. Mr. Bigardo told Parliament the past 48 hours had changed the narrative of this nation's prospects for the better forever. The budget has been passed this evening by government majority. The government's issued guidance on how Gibraltar document holders will pass through immigration controls under the new treaty arrangements. Gibraltar ID card holders and civilian registration card holders will use dedicated immigration lanes at Gibraltar Airport. And Comisiones Obreras has welcomed the UK-EU treaty on Gibraltar, saying it should bring greater cooperation and benefits for workers on both sides of the border. One of Spain's largest trade union organisations, Comisiones Obreras says the future success of the agreement will depend on whether it delivers practical benefits for workers and the wider regional economy. Your weather dry with clear skies overnight and lows of 22. That's the latest. I'm Claire Nunders.
5: BBC News with Govinda Gill. A former head of the company that operates Italian motorways has been sentenced to 12 years in prison by a court in Genoa over the collapse of a bridge in the city nearly 8 years ago, killing 43 people. Giovanni Castellucci was accused of delaying planned maintenance of the Morandi Bridge. More than 30 others were found guilty over the disaster. Here's Davide Ghiglione.
6: After 4 years of trial and 284 hearings, the families of the victims can finally find some peace. There was a lot of uncertainty over the last few years about the accident because on the one hand you had prosecutors saying that was due to the lack of maintenance, but on the other hand lawyers were saying no, this was just a disaster, no one could do anything about it. And I was just talking to some of the families in court today who actually messaged me on WhatsApp to say how relieved they are now that someone's been held accountable for it.
5: The commander of Ukraine's armed forces has warned that the country needs to focus on war and on effective strategy. Oleksandr Syrsky's comments came amidst a row with the outgoing defence minister, Mykhailo Fedorov, who it was announced on Wednesday is to be replaced. The move has sparked nationwide protests. Sarah Rainsford is in Ukraine.
7: There is this kind of presentation of what's happening now as a battle between the generations. So Mykhailo Fedorov, the young, tech-savvy guy on the one hand, and the old-style general on the other. And the suggestion was that by trying to appoint the current interior minister to become the next defence minister, that President Zelensky was kind of playing to the old guys and not to the new face, which is represented by Fedorov and the way he's trying to shift Ukraine and shift its defence ministry too. And so it's certainly being presented as a kind of battle of the two guards by many people.
5: The WHO has warned that Congo's Ebola epidemic is spreading more quickly than any previous outbreak. More than 2,000 cases have been confirmed, including almost 800 deaths. But the WHO says the true number could be far higher, with many people dying without reaching health facilities. Imogen Folks reports from Geneva.
8: The WHO believes there could be far more cases than those officially recorded. Many who have died never made it to a clinic and never received treatment. Exactly where Ebola is spreading and exactly how fast remain unclear. 80% of new cases are from previously unknown transmission chains. Health workers are playing catch-up. Not enough beds for the ill, not enough contact tracing and testing.
5: Pakistan, a leading mediator in the Iran conflict, urged the adversaries to halt current hostilities and return to negotiations. A foreign ministry spokesman said Islamabad recognised the urgent need to address the conflict's impact. BBC News.
9: It's Radio Gibraltar on your Thursday afternoon. It's Andrea here. On the way, music from Fleetwood Mac, a little bit of Cat's Eye as well. But first, from her latest album, Confessions 2, this is Madonna.

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1: Some street cleaning tomorrow as from 9:30 on North Mole Road up until 12:30 midday. Same time, 9:30 to 1 o'clock actually, 9:30am to 1 o'clock, Windmill Hill Road, as well as Laguna Estate Zone 3 between 10am and 12 midday. So some street cleaning around the Rock. Be sure to move your cars on time. No cruiseliners in port any longer. There's one more flight due to come in this evening. It is the EasyJet London Gatwick flight. It's due to come in at 20 past 8 this evening and is still currently scheduled to arrive on time. At the border, historic few days for Gibraltar, and while we no longer have a frontier, there have been traffic build-ups at times. We understand this may be due to traffic diversions on the Spanish side of the border due to preparations for the La Línea fare. And at the moment, there does seem to be a steady flow of traffic. Two lanes. It is heading back towards the SEPSA area, but I can say it is moving. Again, this is due to traffic diversions on the Spanish side because of the La Línea fare.

Bit of Fleetwood Mac for you on Radio Gibraltar. Now, I hate to say it, I hate to be the bearer of bad news, but it seems like it's not coming home this year. The Three Lions were beaten 2-1 in a tense last four clash, ending hopes of reaching their first World Cup since 1966, first final since 1966. England had taken the lead through Anthony Gordon, but Argentina fought back late on with Enzo Fernandez equalising before Lautaro Martinez scored the winning goal to send Argentina through. The defeat prompted a heartfelt message, though, from the Prince of Wales, who said he was gutted by the results but praised the team's incredible tournament, writing on behalf of himself as patron of the Football Association. Prince William said, "The fight and belief you have shown has inspired us all. The most complete England team in a tournament. Hold your heads high." And despite missing out on the final, England still have one more match to play to determine who comes third in this World Cup. They will face France in the third place playoff on Saturday, the 18th of July, kickoff at 11 p.m. Gibraltar time. And the big one, the World Cup final, will see Argentina take on Spain on the 19th of July. Kickoff is at 9 o'clock Gibraltar time. So while England's journey has ended, there's still two huge nights of football left. Argentina will be chasing another World Cup trophy, Spain looking to make history once again, and of course, again, England versus France to determine the third place for this year's World Cup. A little bit of Shawn Mendes for you now. 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

0: Giles Ramirez on Radio Gibraltar with Hello, It's Me. So to come, a little bit of music from George Michael and some shaboozy. It's called A Bar Song.
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4: 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So much more convenient. And Gache gave me a full eye health check too. But my arms aren't getting as much exercise now, you know. On off, on off.
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3: Carrying mugs is a good exercise. And you can see your way to the kitchen clearly. Mine's a coffee. One sugar, please.

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Now, you know that saying, you learn something new every day? Well, I learned something new, and I found it so cute. I love anything to do with animals, and this is no exception. Did you know that bees can recognize humans' faces? Yes. A bee, you know, like, bzz, bzz, can recognize a human face. How is that possible? It sounds surprising, but these tiny insects have shown that they're far more intelligent than we often give them credit for. Scientists have discovered that bees can learn how to recognize patterns that look like human faces. And now they don't see faces exactly the same way we do. You know, they've got those sort of hexagon-shaped eyes, vision, if you call it. I'm not a biologist. I cannot tell you the technical terms, but you understand where I'm coming from. And they certainly aren't remembering people like a friend would, but instead, bees use a clever technique where they combine different features such as the position of the eyes, nose, and mouth to identify a face as a complete image. In experiments, researchers showed bees of human faces and rewarded them with a sugary treat when they selected the correct ones. And over time, the bees were able to remember the images and even tell the difference between familiar and unfamiliar faces. What's even more fascinating is that bees have incredibly small brains, teeny, teeny, tiny, with fewer than 1 million neurons compared with the billions in the human brain. Yet they're still capable of learning, remembering locations, communicating with each other through their famous waggle dance, and solving problems. It just shows us that intelligence can come in many different forms. A bee may be tiny, but it is mighty, and it's able to learn and adapt to anything. So next time you see a bee buzzing around your garden, take a moment to appreciate it. Behind those tiny wings is a remarkable little brain capable of some truly amazing things, and some honey that you might be putting in your next piece of toast.

0: It's Chapel Rowan on Radio Gibraltar with Good Luck Babe. Now, the hottest day in Gibraltar has been recorded today. I knew that I was feeling a little bit extra warm and cozy. I'll be telling you all about it shortly after some Maroon 5.
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It's Harry Styles on Radio Gibraltar. Now, Gibraltar has recorded its hottest day of the year so far. And as I mentioned, I thought I was feeling a little bit warm and toasty. But no, it wasn't just me, fortunately enough. It wasn't all in my head. And a maximum temperature of 34.1 degrees has been recorded at the airport. The Met Office says other parts of Gibraltar may have been even hotter, although those temperatures are not officially recorded. And as I mentioned a little earlier, it is really important that we're doing everything we can to keep cool. I know that I like to have a nice cold bowl of watermelon straight from the fridge to help me cool down. But if not, staying hydrated, applying plenty of sunscreen, be aware of your pets as well. But yes, hottest day of the year so far in Gibraltar today, 34.1 degrees.

Nick Jonas and Tablo. Close on Radio Gibraltar. That's just about it from me. Thank you so much for keeping me company on your Thursday evening. Don't forget the 70s at 7, 80s at 8 and 90s at 9 are on the way for you next. And to give you a little taster of those 90s at 9, it's a classic from Lavouche. This is Be My Lover.

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